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said, mountains are still beating.

moments, that miracles will begin to run up and down these aisles, that the glory of the Lord will begin to heal us and set us free, that God is mending broken hearts in this room, that God is giving clear instruction and direction in this room.

know the first time he came as a helpless little baby. But the next time he comes, my friend, he's going to come as King of Kings and Lord of Lords. And in that day, every eye shall see, and every knee shall bow, and every tongue shall confess that he is indeed Lord. And the marketplace in downtown Birmingham is going to be empty. No more traffic in the streets. All the builders' tools are silent. No more time to harvest wheat. Busy housewives cease their labors. In our great courtrooms, no more debate. Cause work on earth has been suspended, my friend. As of the king comes through the gate.

Psalm 41 and verse 11. 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

0: 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So, Lord, we tell you this morning that all we want is you. We thank you for waking us up this morning. We thank you for giving us a...
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So we want to do that, to surrender the very thing we want, to give to both His hands. Like the little boy with the fish, with a couple of fish and bread, to let it do what it needs to do. So tonight you surrender what you got to the hand of the Lord. You know, when you give it to God, and it's not enough for 5,000, what He does is He breaks it for a multitude. He breaks it for multiplication. God breaks what you have in order to multiply. You got to give it to His hands, and He got to break it, then He multiply. So tonight, what you got maybe not enough for what where you're going, but take it, put it in the hands.

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He's my firm foundation. Could you turn up this microphone just a little bit?

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He want me see that for him in the pain, right? Sing, say come again. 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

0: push him up, push him up.
1: You are the most high.
0: Ay, ay, ay, ay.
1: You are the most high.
0: Push him up, push him up.
1: You are the most
0: lift
1: high.
0: God up, lift him up, lift
1: you
0: him up.
1: Most high God.
0: You are the most high God.
1: The most high
0: God. 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

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Yeah. 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

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Let's heaven come and kiss this very place tonight. Be exalted on high as we praise and worship you.

Hallelujah. Hallelujah. Bless you. Blessed morning. Blessed morning. A blessed morning. This is the day the Lord has made, and we will rejoice and be glad in it. We give God thanks and praise for this wonderful privilege, this wonderful opportunity to be able to come in your heart, to be able to come in your homes, and to be able to share the good news of the Lord once more. Amen. I'm excited about what the Lord is doing. It is the Lord's doing, and it is marvelous in our eyes. I trust that you are doing well, every one of you listening to me via Facebook, those listening via YouTube on the Simple Radio app, wherever you have tuned in from. I want to greet you this morning. I want to welcome you to the broadcast. Amen. Trust you have had a wonderful week also. Amen. If not, I pray that this week will be a better week for you by the grace of the Lord our God. Amen. This morning I have an assignment by the grace of God, and I want to continue to do the will of the Lord. And so we're going to go right into it. Amen. We're going to go right into it. Glad to see you, Janice Payne. Trust that you are well. Nelly, how are you doing, Mistress Nicholson? The Lord bless you, woman of God, Louis Josiah. Glad to see you, Kishana Bender. Glad to see you. Lexi, glad to see you. Amen. I see my wife is here. And every one of you listening via local radio, the Lord bless you indeed. Amen. And glad that you have tuned in. Favor Narayan, the Lord bless you. Glad that you're here today. Amen. Spirit of God, we give you glory this morning. Spirit of God, we give you honor. Spirit of God, we give you praise. We magnify your name. We exalt your name, for you are worthy to be praised. We thank you because your word says that some trust in chariots and some in horses, but we remember your name. We thank you for your word says that at the name of Jesus, every knee shall bow and every tongue confess. We thank you, Spirit of God, that this is the day that you have made. We will rejoice. We will be glad in it. We thank you for your goodness. We thank you that your goodness leads men to repentance. We thank you, Lord, that it is in you we move and we have all of our beings. We thank you that it is because of you that we are here today and not of ourselves. We thank you that your word says that it is not by might, it is not by power, but it is by my spirit, says the Lord. We thank you this day for your blood that was shed, the blood of Jesus the Christ that was shed for our sins, that because he lived, we can face tomorrow. We thank you for this day. Spirit of the living God, we magnify you, we glorify you, we lift you up. We thank you that all other gods, they are the works of men, but you are the Most High God. We bless and magnify your name. We welcome you, Spirit of God. We welcome your presence. We welcome your angels. We welcome that which you decided to do today. We commit this day into your hand. We commit this broadcast into your hand. We pray that you might touch lives. We pray that lives will be transformed. We pray that someone may receive healing. We pray that someone will be delivered today in the mighty name of Jesus. We pray, Lord, that you will meet someone at the point of their need in the name of Jesus. Lord, have your way. Lord, touch your people today in whatever way they desire. We pray today your will be done. We pray your kingdom come. We pray your power be made manifest. We pray your glory be made manifest in the name.

0: 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Touch their lives wherever they are, whatever the situation, whatever the circumstances, those in the hospital. I pray, Lord, for divine healing, divine touch, a divine turnaround in the name of Jesus. Lord, those that are going through situation, those in the prison, Lord, those in the bus, those with bank situation, those with legal situation, I pray today, Lord, for divine intervention. For your word says there is nothing that is too hard for you to do. With God, you said, all things are possible. Lord, do it in the name of Jesus. Do it in the mighty name of Jesus. Let there be a grace, Lord, being released on their behalf. Let the anointing even now be released to break every yoke. Let every burdens be lifted wherever your people are. Those on YouTube, those on Facebook. Lord, we pray for breakthrough. We pray for breakthrough this season, this day, in the name of Jesus, as we are about to close off, Lord, this month, this 6 months, to go into the seventh. We pray that whatever you are doing in this season, that you would include your people, that, Lord, that you would work miracles, that you would work miracles. Let it be well this day. Let it be well this hour. Let it be well. Let it be well. Let it be well. Whatever situation, whatever spirit of embarrassment that has came, that has risen, Lord, against your people, we cancel it. We shut it down in the name of Jesus. We send it back to sender. Whatever spirit of embarrassment over family members, we cancel it in the name of Jesus. Whatever situation that arose to bring shame on families, we cancel it in the name of Jesus. We cancel it. Every evil tongue, we cancel this day in the name of Jesus. And we declare there shall be no backlashes. We declare there shall be no retaliation in Jesus' name. We declare there shall be no retaliation. We declare that whatever affliction that has risen upon the life of your people, we declare this day affliction would not rise another time. Affliction would not rise another time. We forbid it this day. We forbid it in the name of Jesus. We declare grace. We declare strength. We speak strength to the life of everyone that is here. We speak strength to the totality of their beings. We thank you for what you're doing in this hour. We thank you for what you're doing in this season, oh God. We thank you for being the miraculous God. We give you all the glory. We give you all the honor. We give you all the praise. We say thank you, Lord, for hearing an answer. We declare it is well. In the name of Jesus the Christ, the Son of the living God, we declare it is well. In Jesus' name. Let the redeemed of the Lord say so, whom he have redeemed from the hands of the enemy. Let the redeemed, my God, of the Lord say so, whom he has redeemed from the hand of the enemy. Let the redeemed say so. God is good all the time, and all the time, God is good. Amen. God is good. Hallelujah. Hallelujah. Let me just welcome those that came on while in prayer. I want to welcome you to the broadcast this morning. Amen. And trust that you will be blessed today. All right, saints of God, I want to share with us a very profound word from the Lord. And I want you to know that I'm on an assignment by God. I have been on an assignment, and for the past few weeks, the Lord has been specifically giving me word for us. And that which I pay attention to myself and ensure that I'm not preaching to you and that I am a castaway. Amen. And so I'm cognizant of this, that the Lord allows the word to come to me first before it comes to you. And so in no means it is my desire to be hypocritical. In no means it is my desire to be hypocritical preaching to you. But my life is haywire. It is not my desire. It is not my cup of tea. And so it is important to have that understanding. I want to share from the subject topic this morning, spiritual caution. And this word that I'm sharing this morning, I pray that it be an eye-opener for all of us, to the extent that, we are very careful and cautious more than before with regards to our conversation. Amen. With regards to our conversation, it is important. This week, the Lord was cautioning me. Let me use that word, since that's what it's about this morning, a spiritual caution. The Lord was cautioning. The Lord was saying some things to me, not realize what the Lord was preparing me for. Not realizing the Lord was giving me a message. But normally the Lord will talk to me about things, and then I would look to ensure that my life is matching up to it. Because sometimes it's a word to encourage me, but then the Lord would allow me to share that to encourage the body of Christ. And so it was similar. And so I paid attention to this. So while the Lord was sharing something with me, I'm going to tell you what the Lord was sharing with me, and I want you to pay attention to this. Don't be distracted this morning. Just pay attention to what I'm about to tell you. So the Lord was telling me, be very careful of speaking ill, of speaking evil against his servant, especially those that are way ahead of me, those that have been in the faith for a long time, umpteen years, so to speak, to be very careful not ill speak bad, speak evil, as if I have arrived. Are you hearing me? And so it was a caution not to. Many don't realize that this can be very detrimental, but I'll share with you. And then it was just a few days after someone sent me something on my phone. I'm going to use as much wisdom here, not to go into details as to what it is, but someone sent something on my phone, disturbed about it. I felt a way about it. This was a couple of days after the Lord spoke to me. This person sent me something on my phone. And so I kind of encouraged them, and I looked at it, and then the Lord began to speak to me, and by now you should know what is of God and what is not of, because sometimes some things are said and you know definitely it is not of God, but it is flesh. And then the Lord began to talk to me later, I think could have been Saturday or Friday, but give me this particular word with regards to Miriam and Aaron in the book of Numbers chapter 12. And so this is where our conversation is. It says that, and Miriam and Aaron spake against Moses Why? Because of the Ethiopian woman whom he had married. And he had married an Ethiopian woman. Are you hearing me? He had married an Ethiopian woman. Another translation would say he married a Cushite woman. And the Lord said, had the Lord indeed spoken, had the Lord spoken indeed to Moses only, they said, Miriam and Aaron, pay attention. Had the Lord spoken to Moses only, had he not spoken also by us? And the Lord heard it. Now the man Moses was very meek above all the men which was upon the face of the earth. So Miriam and Aaron spoke against Moses because of the woman he married. It was a jealousy. Hear this. It was jealousy. They had a real grievance and they had a jealousy over his spiritual authority and over the fact that he married to a woman who they did not approve of. I was wondering if they knew this man was a prophet of God, if this man was God's mouthpiece. Pay attention to what I'm telling you. But if they knew, they took a big risk to speak against the man of God. It was a big risk. Sometimes when people are upset, sometimes when people have their own agenda, whether you're a man of God, whether you're a woman of God, whether you're prime minister, whether you're president, they're upset and they're all worked up in their emotion that they just say whatever comes to their mind. And speaking without care, having careful thoughts or choosing appropriate word can land us in some serious problem. It can land us in some serious legal situation. Because words are powerful, and sometimes the things that we say about people, to people, can make them or break them. Just pay attention to what I'm saying this morning. And so Miriam and Aaron, they speak against Moses. The Lord heard it. And it tells you here the kind of man that Moses was. Sometimes people speak against you. Sometimes people speak against leadership, not having that understanding of what they carry, not having that understanding that these person have connection that are solid. Are you hearing me? Especially when it comes to men and women of God, we take a risk to speak against them, not having that understanding that they have very solid connection. So as they spake against Moses, the Lord heard it. And the Lord suddenly spake unto Moses in verse 4, and Aaron, and unto Miriam, and said, come out ye three unto the tabernacle of the congregation. And the three came out. And the Lord came down in a pillar of cloud and stood in the door of the tabernacle. And he called Aaron and Miriam. And they both came forth. And he said, hear now my words. If there is a prophet among you, I, the Lord, will make myself known unto him in a vision. And I will speak unto him in a dream. My servant Moses is not so, who is faithful in all mine house. Now I want you to look at some of the things that was said about Moses. He was a meek man above all. The word of God said he was faithful. in all my house. So pay attention to these things. It will become very important as we go along with what the Lord has given to me. He said that with him, I will speak mouth to mouth, even apparently, and not in dark speech and similitude of the Lord shall he be whole. Wherefore then were he not afraid to speak against my servant Moses? So the Lord asked the question, were you not afraid to speak against my servant Moses? Were you not afraid to speak against my servant Moses? And the anger of the Lord was kindled against them. And the Lord departed. And after that, the cloud departed from off the tabernacle. And behold, Miriam became leprous, white as snow. And Aaron looked upon Miriam, and behold, she was leprous. And Aaron said unto Moses, alas, my Lord, I beseech thee, lay not the sin upon us, wherein we have done foolishly, and wherein we have sinned. Hear what Aaron said? Wherein we have done foolishly. So if it was foolishly, they spoke foolishly against the prophet of God. Because of that, Miriam became leprous. Miriam became leprous. Verse 12 says, let her not be as one dead, of whom the flesh is half consumed, when he had come out of her mother's womb. And Moses cried unto the Lord and said, heal her, O now, I beseech thee. And the Lord said unto Moses, if her father but spit in her face, should she not be ashamed 7 days? Let her be shut out of the camp 7 days, and after that, let her be received again. So, I mentioned concerning speaking ill against people, especially when it comes to men and women of God, the anointing. Because we don't know the connection. Before we fight a man, I learned something just recently. Before we fight a man, hear this. Before we fight a man, before we speak against a man, verify his priesthood. If that man is prayerful, if that man is consecrated, if that man loves God and is connected to both God and man and strong man, here is the caution: stay away from such person. I learned that recently. Stay away from such person, because we are looking for trouble that will cause irreparable damage to our destiny. Sometimes we want to take a risk to speak against man and woman of God because we think that we have arrived. And the Lord talked to me. The Lord cautioned me. Be very careful. We think that we are arrived. And the Lord showed me, said, warn especially those whom he have called, the young prophets and the young men and women of God that he have called into ministry. You just know the anointing just a couple days ago. Meaning you just know about the anointing just recently. These men and women of God have been there for years. They have been seasoned with God. They have strong covenant with God. And we want to take a risk, because we think that we have arrived, to speak against them, think again. There's some persons not even realizing that some of the situation they are going to, they cause it upon themselves because they speak against the anointing foolishly. Some intentionally and some they did not even realize. Thank you, Patricia James. They did not even realize what they were doing or saying. They did not even realize what they were saying. and they took a risk to speak against a man of God. And this is the caution. We got to be very careful. Because sometimes we are praying for things, not even realizing that we have shut up our own heaven. Because the very same person we spoke against, we come against, might have been the person that God have assigned to be a blessing to our life. But we spoke against the anointing. There is something that I have on my phone as my status. Let me read it. I have been there for the longest while. And it says, never fight a man under grace, because what he has will disgrace you. You hear that? Never fight a man under grace, because what he has will disgrace you. People take a chance. But I tell you, one day, you will see the God of justice fighting on that person's behalf. This is how I measure persons' honor when it comes to the anointing, men and women of God. You might be wondering, why this word today? We are going to need it. I'm telling you. We are going to need this word. Because check in your family. Check to see if someone is suffering. And check, ask why they are suffering. Why this thing has happened to them. We saw what happened to Miriam. And they were one that spoke against the anointing, the prophet of God. We saw lepers, they caused it upon themselves. They caused it upon their own selves. So some people, they are broke because they speak against a man of God that is wealthy. They speak against a man of God that God has blessed. A man of God that worked diligently, who he thinks he is and who she thinks she is and all of that. And because of that, because of financial situation in our life. Some of us are not growing spiritually because we speak against a man of God. Oh, he thinks he's knowledgeable. Or he thinks he's anointed. She's anointed. Hey, hello. Be very careful. Leave them alone. Leave them alone. You don't know when you are sleeping, when you are snoring. These men and women of God are fasting and prayer. Where were you when these men of God were into God? And you just come with an anointing, feel you're all powerful, that you could just pray judgment over a man of God that has been there for years. You're making a big mistake. And let me go deeper to bring a scenario so you'll understand. I have known Apostle Dr. Ronald Taylor for years, and I can use him because he's not in skin like others. I have known him for years. I have known him before he was an apostle. I have known him when he was just a minister. We were a part of a ministry, Youth Impact Ministry, and also Destiny Ministry International, where he was one of the singers, was a musician there. And I've seen him grow over the years. But he has been ahead of me for years. And even to the point of being a doctor and an apostle, earned his doctorate, and an apostle, I want you to tell me. And I respect this man of God. I respect the grace upon his life. Ask him, and if he's on, he'll tell you, ask him if I have disrespected him. I honor this man, not by my words, but by my action. Now, the oil of the apostle was poured upon me. So I have grown to that status of being an apostle, so to speak. I never once should think because I have the grace of an apostle that I would speak against a man of God like that because I think I have an apostolic grace or a prophetic grace. It will be amiss of me to do that. That man is a father in the spirit. And how can I come against my father and win? Are you understand what I'm trying to tell you? How can I come against my father? Some of you go to church, you're speaking against your pastor. You're speaking against your bishop. Yes, you are, and you're rebuked now. You speak against your bishop. You speak against your pastor. And that's why some of you keep struggling. Because you don't respect the man and woman of God God has set over you. You respect another man and woman of God elsewhere and not your own. So for me now to go and ill speak my apostle, Dr. Ronald Taylor, it will be a big error. And watch this. When you truly love somebody, I know we get up in our emotions and all of that, but when you truly love somebody, you would not speak against them. You would not ill speak against them. And if you do, let us forgive the fact that you get up in your emotion. You will come back and say, I'm sorry, I was angry. And we understand, we move on. But hear this. Hear this, because this is what the Lord shared with me. This is not only for the church, but this is also your manager and your leaders. Hear this. Persons would say that they respect God, they honor God, but yet they disrespect the man and woman of God he has set. Hello? Who do you think you're fooling? Who do you think you're fooling? There's no way in which, and I remember sharing this with Dr. Taylor sometime, there's no way in which you can say you respect God, you honor God, but you dishonor his servant. The fact that you dishonor the servant of God, you dishonor to God, because that is his servant. And you see it right here in Numbers 12. I'm not sharing my own words. It's the word of God. Oh, you see it right here. They spoke against Moses. And they thought that it was just Moses, not even realizing that they were speaking against God. Because look what happened. They spoke against Moses, but look what happened. Who judged them? It was God. Because this man was a servant of God. This man was a prophet of God. And someone put here, I think it was Patricia James, touch not my anointing, do my prophet no harm. We got to be very careful. That's why some of us, our children, they're rebellious. That's why some of us, our children, are behaving paranoid. Because we want to come against the anointing. And don't they realize, hey, hello somebody, don't have to love me today. I'm telling you, even the unsaved man tried, and the God of vengeance spoke. Give people what belongs to them. Hello somebody. In the book of Matthew 22 and verse 18, it's also in Luke 20 and 25. They brought a penny. And Jesus asked the question, whose inscription you see on this penny? And Jesus, and they said, Caesar's. And he said unto them, render unto Caesars that are of Caesars, and to God the things that are of God. To render means to give. So in essence, it was to give honor where honor is due. You cannot give honor and speak against that at the same time. So give people the honor. Not because you might be exposed to certain things and so there's some fast growth in your life, the thing that you have arrived. Hello, everybody gone quiet. I love that. Let it sink in. Let it sink in. I'm not sharing this word because anybody tell me anything. The Lord was having a conversation with me in the week. This ain't have nothing to do with anybody. Just hear what I'm telling you. I hear from God. And after that, the Lord was preparing me. I did not realize it. And then after, somebody sent me a video with something. And I watched it and I was like, wow. We got to be very careful. Because when we attack people, because we think we have an anointing upon our life, Be very careful. The people in the days of Elijah thought that they were powerful because when they called upon their God before, their God responded. Their God responded. But I love what Elijah did. Before Elijah called upon his God, let me show you something. Elijah said, "Oh God of Israel and Isaac and Jacob." You know what he was doing? He was connecting covenant. This man had serious covenant. This man was strongly connected. My brothers and sisters, I didn't just come prophet overnight or named apostle overnight. Hear me. I have deep spiritual roots. My grandparents served the Lord. They lived for God. That's what they knew. My father, my mother served the Lord. That's what they knew. I am serving the Lord. This is strong, strong, deeply rooted culture, if you may. Are you hearing me? And we don't even realize that by one man, let me show you this. By one man's sin, it's in Romans 5, 12. It says, sin came into the world through one man. And his sin brought death as a result. By one man's sin, it entered into the world. But you see here, by one man offense, death reigned by one. Much more they which receive abundance of grace and of the gift of righteousness shall reign into each other life. So I'm trying to show you here the error of one man, what it can do to a generation. The error of one man, we see it with Adam and Eve, the error of one man, what it do to a generation. But then you see the decision of another man, what it did because of the death of Jesus Christ, what it did. And so if this has been the landmark for decades, how would we dare remove the landmark which our forefathers has made? Our fathers eat sour grapes, and the children's teeth are set on edge. It's very important that fathers and mothers serve the Lord, especially the fact that you have children, and you see, you grow in wisdom, and you grow in understanding and choosing. Sometimes we foolishly choose pathways and do things that not even realize have a domino effect upon our generation, our family. How do you think poverty enter a family? If you find your mother has lived in poverty, if you find your grandparents have lived in poverty, it tells you that this is a generational thing. Go and look back. Why is your family, why you are struggling financially? If this is not a generational thing, and so if it is, we must make decision that will help us be delivered from poverty. And this is not only in relation to poverty, but in other areas. There are some health issues that follows generation to generation and even following you. But it doesn't have to be so. We must make conscious decision that this thing that affected my father and my mother, it would not affect me. It will not be my portion in Jesus' name. Are you hearing me, brothers and sisters? It is important to understand this. It is important. The word of God says in the book of 1 Peter 4, 15 and 16, let none of you suffer as a murderer or as a thief or as a busybody in others' people matter. And some of us, that's where it is. But let him suffer. If any of you suffer as a Christian, let him not be ashamed, but let him glorify God in this matter. Are you hearing me, brothers and sisters? This is not only for the church. This is not only for the church. But this is for your boss that think that they just arrived. Or they have been there for years. You know, I said something to, I think about twice this week I said it, but I said it last week to my co-worker, one of my co-workers, and I said it to someone else. And I believe I've said this on this broadcast before. All of us does not rise the same time. You might get up earlier in the morning than I do. I might get up earlier. We all rise at different time. The key thing is that we all rise. So you might rise earlier and you accomplish a lot and you get ahead of me. But it does not mean because that happened to you, I will not rise and get ahead one day. Are you hearing me? And not because you rise early and you accomplish a lot, you should look down on me. And I know I am making a lot of sense this morning. We have got to be very careful. Because the word of God said, he that humbleth himself shall be exalted. But he that exalted himself shall be abased. We must have a humble spirit. Go check the scripture. Hear what the word of the Lord said. Now, the man Moses was very meek. It means he was humble above all the men which was upon the face of the earth. That's what the Lord said concerning Moses. So Miriam and Aaron were speaking against a man that was humble, a man that was meek, a man that was well connected, a man that was faithful. Are you hearing me? Be very careful. Be very careful. I don't go to Newport Gospel Tabernacle, and I'm going to tell you this. I don't go there any longer. I have resigned years ago. But whenever I see the man of God, Bishop Cyprian Williams, ask him. I call out to him. I wave. I say hello. If I'm in close proximity, I will shake his hand. I still honor him. I still respect him. It was the man that God used to pour the oil of the prophet upon my life. And so I must continue to honor. And yes, I'm telling you this. We must learn to be sons and daughters. And if God is going to use many of us, we must learn to be sons and daughters. Until we have learned to be sons and daughters, we're not ready for what is yet to come. Are you hearing me, brothers and sisters? You don't have to like my preaching this morning. I'm preaching with great integrity because I understand how things operate in the realm of the spirit. I understand that. We must learn to be sons. And so, how can a father bless his son that has been dishonorable to him? Watch this. Just before I came into this room, the Lord began to talk to me and show me something else about the prodigal son that told his father, took all he want, and he went and had a riotous living. One thing that we must identify with the prodigal son is that he said, I will arise and go to my father. It means he came to his senses. That is a good son. We might want to say he was a wayward son and all of that. Yes, but he was a good son. Because while he was a wayward son and he left and squandered everything,
1: He came to himself and said, I will arise. I will arise and go to my father. Some of us, we want our father's blessing. Some of us, we want our parents' blessing, but we dishonor them. We dishonor them. We dishonor them. I know the truth is the truth, and that some things must stand as the truth. But I'm talking especially from a point of view whereby you know the person has been good to you, but you choose to speak evil concerning them. The word of God said, honor thy father and thy mother, that thy days be long upon the earth. That thy days will be what? Long upon the earth. And so we must honor. I have never remember, and this might, and ask him if he's here online. Ask him if I have ever called Dr. Taylor, Ronald Taylor. Ask him if I've ever done that since I know he has been an apostle. I don't, full mouth. I've never remember calling my mother Jean or Mavis Henry. That's her name, yes. But I say mommy. I say daddy. The honor you give. I'm talking to us because we don't realize the blessings that await us when we humble ourselves and we honor men and women of God. I'm telling you, you don't realize that you struggle and struggle for years because you wash your mouth, they say. That's the word we use a lot. We wash our mouth against the church, even the unsaved man. Don't you know that man or woman of God have the power to cast judgment on you and it happen? Let me tell you something if you think that I'm just talking. If I remember it clearly, there were some children. Elijah was passing, the prophet was passing. And Elijah was a bald head. He had bald head at the time. And the children only turned and said, some children was around and said, we're going to mock the man of God. They mocked the man of God and said, bald head Elijah. And he called out a she-bear and they came and eat up the children. That's by saying Baal and Elijah. Because men and women of God can get angry. We can get angry. Touch not my anointing, do my prophet no harm. That's a very good scripture. I cannot tell you why the Lord would want me to share this word this morning, brothers and sisters. I cannot say, but all I knew, this is what the Lord has given unto me. I don't know why the Lord would allow me to share this morning. I cannot say, brothers and sisters. But all I know is that this week the Lord was talking to me. And so I must share it with us. And we must be very cautious. We must be very cautious, brothers and sisters. It is serious. Because I would never ever want to get in a place to think that I've arrived. However, We must know our connection. Listen, I am well connected, you know. I am well connected. Let me just tell you this, and I'm telling you, and I can talk because that's the ministry I go to. If you really hear Apostle pray, Apostle Dr. Ronald Taylor pray, when it comes to radical prayer, you will have diarrhea. I'm telling you. You're finished with. You will run for your life. And the other men of God like that. Brothers and sisters, I don't know. Like as I said, I don't know why God allowed me to share this, but it's a spiritual caution. Because sometimes people don't know who they're messing with. They don't know.

they don't know. I'm even afraid to tell you some things this morning, because then you would know that I prayed for certain things and it happened. Are you hearing me? Before you ill speak people that are well connected and solid, move yourself away. Move yourself away. That is proper wisdom. Move yourself away. And we have the tendency to say God will judge them. Yeah, God will judge all of us. God will judge all of us. Because while you're ill speaking at man or woman of God, God is judging you. I show you in scripture, God is judging. Hello, somebody. God is judging. And it's just a matter of time for some people. The word of God said, wait for my beloved brethren. Let every man that thinketh he standeth take heed lest he fall. Lest he fall. The way to the top is by humility. Are you hearing me? The way to the top is by what? Humility. And I'm sharing this because it is the word that the Lord has given unto me. And we must pay attention to it. You don't have to like everything about certain people. You don't have to approve. But as long as God approves, that's what matters. That's what settles it. For you don't have to approve. I hope I've really helped us this morning with the word of the Lord. I don't know who needed to hear that this morning. And believe you me, this was not a word that I came up with. I told you the Lord spoke to me. And so, I had to be very careful. I guess in days we shall see. How much this word is needed. We cannot say that we have not been cautioned this morning. The word came forth this morning, and I pray that as we hear the word of the Lord, that it find a lodging place in our life, and that we be doers of the word and not hearers only, deceiving ourselves. Are you hearing me? We must be hearers. We must be doers of the word. Thank you, Janice. We must be doers of the word and not hearers only, deceiving ourselves. I pray for us this morning that the Lord help us. That the Lord help us in this hour. That the Lord help us in this season. That the Lord be merciful unto us this season. Don't take this word lightly, my brothers and sisters. It's better to disassociate yourself. It's better to remove yourself than to ill speak.
I've not arrived, but I'm not here to be liked by no one. This is the time to speak the word in season and out of season. I was encouraged by a woman of God that I've visited a few times, and she said, say it just as God give it to you. Because a lot of us are praying for many things. And a lot of us are not being blessed. A lot of us are not being helped. All because of an error. Could it be this one? But I pray the mercies of God today. I pray God help us today. Because believe you me, I'm going to ensure that I check myself. I'm going to ensure I check myself that I did not wash my mouth or no man or woman of God. Oh, yes. Because the word of God said they spoke foolishly. They were foolish to do that. And foolish could be understood in different dimensions, in different ways. From a foolish dimension, or they didn't know, or they willfully said it but foolishly. Because we can willfully say things but in a foolish dimension. It's like saying, boy, he's a joker, she's a joker. So you know what you're saying. But not realizing that what you're saying has no merit. But I pray the wisdom of God prevail today. I pray the wisdom of God prevail this week. I pray the peace of God that passes all understanding keep our heart and mind in Christ Jesus. Amen. I love that Patricia James. You said self-searching time. It's a self-searching time. Yes, it is. Just don't think because I preach it, I don't have to do it too. I'll be a liar. Don't think that I don't have to do it also. I have to. Because this is a word that I must pay attention to very daily. I have to pay attention to very daily. But may the Lord help us. May the Lord bless us. May the Lord strengthen us. May the Lord come true for you. May the Lord come true for you. I'm done, brothers and sisters. I declare peace over your life. In the name of Jesus, I declare peace. I declare peace. I declare a blessed day. I declare a blessed week. In the name of Jesus Christ. See you whenever I see you again.

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1: Approximately 740 years before the days of Jesus, the great Jewish prophet Isaiah wrote about the Messiah who was to come, the one who would take upon himself the sins of humanity as a ransom, and in exchange give eternal life, new hearts, and peace to whosoever wills. In Isaiah 9:6, the prophet speaks, "For to us a child is born, to us a son is given, and the government shall be upon his shoulder, and his name shall be called Wonderful Counselor, Mighty God, the Everlasting Father, the Prince of Peace." About 800 years after that, the great Jewish apostle Paul, who was motivated and filled by the Spirit of God, wrote in his letter to the Ephesians about the Messiah who had come. "For he, Jesus, himself is our peace, our bond of unity and harmony. He has made us both, Jew and Gentile, one body, and has broken down, destroyed, abolished the hostile, dividing wall between us." And the song that the choir is about to sing in Hebrew says, "Hevenu shalom aleichem." And it means, "Oh God, we beckon you that you would send your peace upon all of us." We pray for you today that you would receive Yeshua HaMashiach, Jesus the Messiah, as the true peace sent by God for every person that has ever been born, that you would rejoice in the salvation of our God. Amen.

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Tell them that God's gonna cut them down. 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

Bless the Lord, O my soul, and all that is within me, bless his holy name. Bless the Lord, O my soul, and forget not all his benefits, who forgives all your iniquities, who heals all your diseases, who redeems your life from destruction, who crowns you with loving kindness and tender mercies, who satisfies your mouth with good things, so that your youth is renewed like the eagles. O God and Father in heaven, we, your children, humbly bow before you with grateful hearts for the many great benefits you have bestowed on us. We at this time are breathing your breath of life with the opportunity to honor and exalt your holy name. Father, we say thank you and ask that you be with us through your Holy Spirit to inspire us, giving to us understanding as we read, imparting to us knowledge and wisdom. Lord, we cover ourselves here with the blood of Jesus and ask that you cover your people in radio land as they join us this day in the study of your word. In the great and matchless name of Jesus, we ask a special blessing on each one, as you know the need. Amen. Loved ones in radio land, praise the Lord. And welcome as you wait patiently to join me, Pastor Bernice Brown, to study the Word of God, of the Holy Spirit, on the voice of praise. Thus far, we have had his work in creation, in the dispensation from the fall to the flood, from the flood to the birth of Jesus. And lastly, we look into the parenthetical dispensation between the Old and New Testament dispensations. This morning, by the grace of God and the help and leading of the Holy Spirit, we will consider the Holy Spirit's work in the dispensation from Pentecost to the second coming of Christ. Last meeting, we close with Jesus directing his disciples through his Holy Spirit after his resurrection and just before his ascension. You were asked to read what he said to the disciples in Acts chapter 1, verse 4 to verse 8. And this is where we'll begin our study this morning by reading this same passage of scripture together. That is Acts chapter 1, reading from verse 4 to verse 8. And being assembled together with them, commanded them that they should not depart from Jerusalem, but wait for the promise of the Father, which, said he, you have heard of me. For John truly baptized with water, but you shall be baptized with the Holy Ghost not many days from now. When they therefore were come together, they asked him, saying, Lord, will you at this time restore again the kingdom to Israel? And he said unto them, it is not for you to know the times of the seasons which the Father has put in his own power, but you shall receive power after that the Holy Ghost is come upon you, and you shall be witnesses unto me, both in Jerusalem and in all Judea and in Samaria, and unto the uttermost parts of the earth. The Old Testament dispensation was that of the Father. The millennial dispensation will be that of the Son. And this present dispensation is that of the Holy Spirit. Jesus said to his disciples, it is expedient for you that I go away,
For if I go not away, the Comforter will not come unto you. But if I depart, I will send him unto you. And this is found in John chapter 16 and verse 7. The Comforter refers to the Holy Spirit. And this clearly teaches that the Holy Spirit is a person, and that both he and Jesus cannot reside on the earth at the same time. The Holy Spirit has a specific work to do in this dispensation, which is the formation of the body of Christ, which is the church, into which we are baptized by the Holy Spirit. 1 Corinthians chapter 12, verse 13 says, "For by one Spirit are we all baptized into one body, whether we be Jews or Gentiles, whether we be bond or free, and have been all made to drink into one Spirit." And verse 27 says, "Now you are the body of Christ, and members in particular." The Holy Spirit took up his residence on the earth at Pentecost, not to walk in humanity as Jesus did, but to indwell each member of Christ's body, the church. And when the day of Pentecost was fully come, they were all with one accord in one place. And suddenly there came a sound from heaven as of a rushing mighty wind, and it filled all the house where they were sitting. And there appeared unto them cloven tongues like as of fire, and it sat upon each of them. And they were all filled with the Holy Ghost, and began to speak with other tongues or languages, as the Spirit gave them utterance. And this is Acts chapter 2, verse 1 to verse 4. He will remain on the earth until the church is complete, that is the Holy Spirit. Then he will escort the church to meet the Lord in the air at the rapture. At Pentecost, the Holy Spirit did not put on a bodily form like Christ, as was said before, but he took up his residence in the church. The Apostle Paul, writing to the church at Corinth, said, "What? Know you not that your body is the temple of the Holy Ghost who is in you?" This is 1 Corinthians chapter 6 and verse 19. And in chapter 3, verses 16 and 17, he speaks of them as being collectively the temple of God, and that the Spirit of God dwells in them. Let us read exactly what he said. 1 Corinthians chapter 3, verses 16 and 17. "Know you not that you are the temple of God, and that the Spirit of God dwells in you? If any man defile the temple of God, him shall God destroy. For the temple of God is holy, which temple you are." In Ephesians chapter 2, verses 21 and 22, he speaks of the church as a building fitly framed together for a holy temple, into which the saints are being built. As building stone is built into a building, the purpose of which was a habitation for God, in which he could dwell on the earth in the person of the Holy Spirit. Let us read the passage together. Ephesians chapter 2, verses 21 and 22. "Christ, being the chief cornerstone,
in whom all the building fitly framed together grow into a holy temple in the Lord, in whom you also are builded together for an habitation of God through the Spirit. The baptism by one Spirit refers to the believer being baptized into Christ's body, uniting him to the body of Christ, and making him spiritually one with other members. This is a spiritual transformation. This is regeneration, a receiving of new life, as Paul says in 2 Corinthians chapter 5 and verse 17. The believer in Christ is a new creature. All the things are passed away. Behold, all the things are become new. While he was anticipating his going away, Judas, one of his disciples, not Iscariot, asked him how he would manifest himself to them, his disciples, after his departure, and not to the world. He answered and said unto him, if a man love me, he will keep my words, and my Father will love him, and we will come unto him, and make our abode with him. And this is John chapter 14. Verse 22 and verse 23. In Matthew chapter 28 and verse 20, when he gave them the great commission, he said, lo, I am with you always, even unto the end of the age, which is the end of this church dispensation. It does not mean that Jesus himself in person will be with us in this dispensation, for he cannot leave his duties of high priest in heaven at his Father's right hand, but he will be with us in the person of the Holy Spirit, for the Holy Spirit now represents the Godhead on the earth. The Godhead is represented on the earth whenever one of its members resides on the earth, as Jesus was when he was on the earth. So when he said, I will be with you, he meant I, the Godhead. John chapter 1 verse 14 tells us, and the Word was made flesh and dwelt among us, and we beheld his glory, the glory as of the only begotten of the Father, full of grace and truth. 1 Timothy chapter 3 verse 16 also records, and without controversy, great is the mystery of godliness. God was manifest in the flesh, justified in the Spirit, seen of angels, preached unto the Gentiles, believed on in the world, received up into glory. He is now represented by the Holy Spirit. Now, if we would see the Holy Spirit while he resides on the earth, we must see him in the glowing face and Christ-like behavior of the sanctified child of God. For every true believer is a temple of the Holy Spirit. The Holy Spirit is the presiding officer of the church by his residence in the church. The administration of the affairs of the church has been committed to him. He controls all which concerns the church. This is clearly seen in the account of the first council the church has, as recorded in Acts chapter 15, reading from verse 13 to 29,
where verse 28 says, "For it seemed good to the Holy Ghost and to us." This suggests that the Holy Spirit was present in the council and he acted in an official way. We also have the story of the sin and death of Ananias and Sapphira in Acts chapter 5, from verse 1 to verse 11. They were charged for scheme and falsehood in the sale of a certain piece of property. Peter said to Ananias, "Why has Satan filled your heart to lie to the Holy Ghost?" This is Acts 5 verse 3. This implies that the invisible presiding officer at that trial was the Holy Spirit himself. When Jesus walked in humanity, ministering to the needs of the people, he chose and sent forth his disciples. So the Holy Spirit chooses and sends forth his apostles, as we read in Acts chapter 3, verses 2, 3, and 4. As they ministered to the Lord and fasted, the Holy Spirit said, "Separate me, Barnabas and Saul, for the work whereunto I have called them." And when they had fasted and prayed and laid their hands on them, they sent them away. So they, being sent forth by the Holy Ghost, departed to Seleucia, and from there they sailed to Cyprus. We are looking into the work of the Holy Spirit in the church, and here we have him singling out Barnabas and Saul from the others and sending them forth into missionary service. Paul and Barnabas were called and chosen to preach the gospel, bringing men and women into a saving relationship with Christ. It is seen nowhere in the scripture where missionaries of the New Testament were sent out into the world to do social or political work. In other words, to spread the gospel and establish churches was not to jump in all kinds or ways of organized social or political activities to profit the people of the Roman Empire, which was the ruling empire of that time. Their aim was to bring people to Christ. Acts 13:31 says, "And they said before, believe on the Lord Jesus Christ, and you shall be saved and your house." By believing, delivering them from the control of Satan, Acts 26:18, to open their eyes and to turn them from darkness to light, and from the power of Satan unto God, that they may receive forgiveness of sins. Along with this, there should be signs and wonders. Healing of the sick, dedicated to the same kind of activity, to be ministers and witnesses to the gospel, bringing others to Christ, encouraging them to receive the Holy Spirit and his gifts, making them disciples and teaching them to observe all that Jesus commanded in Matthew 28:19-20 verses. Personal acts of love, mercy, and kindness to those in need should be included in the principal task of preaching the gospel. We are blessed to bless others. We receive to give to others. As we are looking into the work of the Holy Spirit in the church and have seen that he separated Paul and Barnabas and sent them forth,
Let us spend a little time and read a few passages of Scripture which describe the nature of this work to which they are chosen. Let's begin with Acts 9, verse 15. When Jesus commissioned Ananias of Damascus to go and pray for Saul, but because of the rumors of Saul's hostility toward the followers of Christ, Ananias protested. But the Lord said unto him, "Go your way, for he is a chosen vessel unto me, to bear my name before the Gentiles and the kings and the children of Israel." We next have Paul's defense and explanation before the crowd when he was apprehended in the temple and accused of teaching against the people and their law. And he said, "The God of our fathers has chosen you, that you should know his will and see that just one, and should hear the voice of his mouth. For you shall be his witness unto all men of what you have seen and heard." Verse 21 says, "And he said unto me, depart, for I will send you far hence unto the Gentiles." Last of all, let us turn to Acts chapter 26, read verse 16 to 18, and read Paul's explanation of his encounter with Christ. In verse 15, he asked, "Who are you, Lord?" And the Lord said, "I am Jesus, whom you persecute." Verse 16, "But rise and stand upon your feet, for I have appeared unto you for this purpose, to make you a minister and a witness, both of these things which you have seen, and of those things in which I will appear unto you, delivering you from the people and from the Gentiles, unto whom now I send you, to open their eyes and to turn them from darkness to light, and from the power of Satan unto God, that they may receive forgiveness of sins and inheritance among those who are sanctified by faith in me." Paul receives his divine commission from the Lord Jesus. And what he desires from the preaching of the gospel to the lost. The lost are blinded by Satan to the reality of their lost and perishing condition, as well as to the truth of the gospel. Paul was to open their eyes and turn them to God, from Satan and darkness, that they may receive forgiveness of sins, which comes through faith in Christ Jesus, which is because of his sacrificial death on the cross. The one who is forgiven, delivered from the control of sin and the Satan, and is baptized in the Holy Spirit and indwelt by him, is set apart from the world and now lives unto God in fellowship with all of those who are saved by faith in Christ. Well, it is time for us to say bye until next meeting, God's will. Until then, be blessed and do as Proverbs chapter 3, verses 5 and 6 said. Do not lean on your own understanding. Our understandings are limited. But in all your ways, acknowledge the Lord, and he shall direct your paths. And always praise the Lord.

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1: Love Star Music, oh, you mean we give it to them night.

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Psalms 91, that he that dwells in the secret place of the Most High God shall abide under the shadow of the Almighty. Father, it says that you've given your angels charge over us, and that no plague would come nigh our dwelling. That means I don't have to be afraid, because you're with me, and you'll never leave.

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Thank you. Thank you, God. I need somebody to help me say this to him.

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And the Lord reminded me of John 11. When Jesus is having this conversation with Martha, she's like, "Jesus, my brother's dead. And if you would have been here, he would still be alive." And Jesus says to her, "Look, your brother gonna get up. Just chill." And she's like, no, I know in the resurrection. Good God, I feel that thing of the Holy Ghost. I know that he's gonna get up in the resurrection. Jesus looks at her because she wanted the resurrection to be an event. And the resurrection is not an event. The resurrection is a person. The resurrection is not an event. The resurrection is a man.

Sis, it's gonna live again. My brother over here in the back who's ready to give up. It's gonna live again. You in the balcony, you got here late because you had to fight, but I come to prophesy and tell you that it's gonna live again. I am the resurrection, truth, and the life. He that believeth in me, though he were dead, yes, there is evidence that it ain't living. The enemy wants you to focus on the evidence, but it ain't about what you can see. It's about

So lift those hands, Father. God, I thank you that you are taking our spiritual caskets right now. That you are disrupting spiritual funerals right now.

this service and letting resurrection power hit this room. And God, I pray for faith to rise right now. That there are people with their hands lifted and they have tears in their eyes. And they're struggling in this moment because they have proof that the thing is dead.

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I speak that they would take that idea off the shelf and dust it off. I thank you, God, that thing that they prayed for and gave up on, they'll take it off the shelf. I thank you, God, that

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That there's a word that's getting ready to hit this room. And I thank you that it's coming with power and demonstration. Kingdom of God come today. Will of God be done today as it is in heaven. Ain't no cancer in heaven. 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

0: 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Get your helping self up. Anybody receive that today?
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0: your mouth right now and give him what you owe him. Give him what you owe him.
1: Give him what you owe him. Give him praise. Give him praise wherever you are. Under the sound of my voice, give him praise. Welcome to Justified Praise and Worship.
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1: With me, your host, Sister Sandra, to keep your company until 5.
0: Learn, church.
1: We're going to praise our God in good times and bad times. Yeah. Happy times, sad times.
0: Yeah.
1: No matter what situation we find ourselves in. No matter what season we are in, we will praise our God. Because praise is what we do. My praise outweighs the bad. So we are here today, Lord, to praise you and to lift you up. Today, the 28th day of June 2026. The day that you have made, and so we will rejoice and we will praise you, Lord.
0: No matter how I feel.
1: No matter how we are feeling right now, it is hot.
0: Oh, yeah.
1: And we will praise you.
0: Oh,

Praise is what we do here on Justified Praise and Worship. JPW, right, Uncle Abba? JPW. Wherever you are, give him praise here in the Federation or overseas. Open your mouth and bless the Lord. Give him thanks for his greatness. Thanking him for his mercies that are new every morning. Thanking him for his steadfast love that never ceases. Father, this afternoon we thank you and we praise you because praise is what we do. No matter what we are going through, Lord, we will praise you because praise confuses the enemy. And so this afternoon we thank you for the breath of life. Father, we thank you once again for allowing us to be here on the land of the living.

forgiveness of sins, so that as we come and praise, we will not just be making noise, but we will be making that sweet, sweet sound in your ears. Father, we thank you and we praise you. Bless us all as we come together to worship you, and we know that something good is going to happen, something good is in store, because we are together again, praising the Lord. Father, we thank you and we praise you. In Jesus' precious name, we ask all these things with thanksgiving. Amen and amen.

you. 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Oh. Say thank you, Jesus. You. He kept you. God kept me. If you knew and you knew and you knew it was all God.

0: God kept us. We are still here. We are still standing.
1: Glorify.
0: So I give God thanks and praise for all the listeners.
1: Yes, done in the evening.
0: To justify praise and worship today, the 28th day of June 2026. The last Sunday in the month of June. Imagine that. Wednesday is the 1st of July.
1: And
0: that is why I am here to encourage you to make your calling and election sure. Tomorrow is not promised to any one of us. Many started this year with us. Many started this month with us. And so we never know. We never know. So today is your day. Today is the day of the salvation. Now is the accepted time. So today, if you don't know the Lord Jesus Christ as your Savior, it is the perfect day, the perfect time to accept Him, to surrender all to Him. Surrender all to Him. Amen. So tough.

I'm just giving God thanks for everyone under the sound of my voice. Starting in Birdwell, giving God thanks for Sonny Nolan, Lady Boncampo, the Harrises, the Knights. To all the listeners in Birdwell, Mr. and Mrs. Maynard, giving God thanks for you, Sonny Nolan and Yvette. And all the others. The most giving God thanks. I will magnify his name. For Newtown. More.

0: Lady Evie, Lady Sadlow, Marvel Body and Family,
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1: the sons.
0: Giving God thanks for all the listeners in the Newtown area. Saying good afternoon to Tasha.

doctors and his family, his lovely wife, and the rest of the family. I'm just giving God thanks for all the listeners in the Newtown area. Then we are going up to Taylor's and we are giving God thanks for Cynric DeCosta, Miss Buchanan, Jason and Tasha. From there we are going to Market Street and we are giving God thanks for Carolyn, Jerome and Patsy and Bernard. Giving God thanks for Market Street, Elvis of the Freeman's Village. Giving God thanks for you too, Lady Anne in College Street, Gut and Family, Johnny Bridgewater, Lady Betty. Giving God thanks for Miss G down there in McKnight, Reggie and Colin and Sonia, and my big friend. Giving God thanks for McKnight. Lady Amory, forget Lady Amory and family of Dane Taylors.

Giving God thanks for Carmela Hancock being carried in Avenue. Brother Dwight Berridge, who will be in at 5 p.m. this afternoon. Avon Frederick. Mary and her daughter Alexia. Lady Lulu, who is still celebrating. Giving God thanks for you and all the listeners in the village area.

my sister Avril and the rest of the family. From there, we are going to Buckley's and we are giving God thanks for all the listeners in the Buckley's area. Lady Ballow, blessed afternoon to you. Brother Adolf and Brother Jordan. Sonia Morton. Good afternoon, Mother. Oh, yes. Good afternoon to you.

The shop, good afternoon, blessed afternoon to Akima, the rest of my sibling, Brother Winter, my Brother Winter and Lady Russell, giving God thanks for all the listeners in the Buckley's area, Buckley's extension, and you know, all the listeners. Saying good afternoon to Shadwell, giving God thanks.

0: And all the listeners in the Newwood area, giving God thanks for St. Peter's, Sister Dolly and family, Cousin Valerie and Princess and Precious. Brother Clement, Christine Clark and family. Giving God thanks for the St. Peter's area. Mr. and Mrs. Dennis Keynes up there in Paris Extension. I'm just giving God thanks for all, A-L-L, all of you under the sound of my voice. Giving God thanks for you. Brother Owen.
1: Seems so tough, you can't go on.
0: And all the others.
1: Gotta keep moving, he will guide you.
0: Giving God thanks for Connery, Sister Verna and family.
1: Cause he gave his word as bond. So trust in him.
0: Miss Mildred.
1: Come when you call.
0: And all the listeners in Connery. Brother Eric and Molly in there in Cayon. Boy and Tucket.
1: And daughters don't get praise. So lift your hands and head up to the sky.
0: Giving God thanks for St. Peter's.
1: Almighty, hear our cry, so I'm giving back.
0: I'm giving God thanks for all the listeners.
1: Back.
0: Lady Martin, Wee Wee.
1: Giving
0: God thanks for you too.
1: All that you have to.
0: Brother Uriah, giving God thanks for you. So we're going to Lodge Village and we're giving God thanks for Mr. Hull and family. Mr. and Mrs. Hull, that is.
1: Oh, your mercy.
0: Mother Penny. You can't say Mr. and Mrs. Hull without saying good afternoon to Mother Penny. Yes, Sylvie and Henry. I just remember Sylvie and Henry in the Newtown area. Even though she might not be there, she's still represented in your town, right, Lady Henry?
1: I'm just giving back.
0: Giving God thanks for Tabernacle, George Jeffrey, Mr. Walwin, Carleen, and Lyndon. Giving God thanks for all the listeners overseas, Lady Jane and family, their Monstrat, Cousin, no, Auntie Mavis there in Anguilla. Oh, yes, Auntie Mavis. And Miracle and all the other listeners in Anguilla. Giving God thanks for St. Thomas. Lady Benjamin, staff at Bolongo. Auntie Pam and Shani and Denisha. Lady Jackson there in St. Croix, that is. Kimbala there in Washington.

giving God thanks for all, A-L-L. So if you did not hear your name, you're included in the all. So everyone is covered, right? Yeah, giving God thanks for all. Not some, but for all. We didn't go to Camps Village. Adina Burke, Lady Adina Burke, Tasha, and her mom.

and Tasha. Lord, I thank you. I thank you for all the listeners to Justified Praise and Worship. Okay, so yeah, that was us giving God thanks.

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God, who will make a way. 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I mean, oh boy, that is a hard one. About tomorrow, but our God is able. Inside this home, touch the hearts that stop beating. But even in that, you see God moving and working. Not alone. I saw a clip last night when they took out the baby. 14 days. 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Under some rubbers. 1 hour and a half later, the mother was rescued.

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1: Amen, God of the impossible. So we're going to have our reading. We're going to look at Isaiah chapter 31. Yeah, we're going to read from Isaiah chapter 31. We're going to do verses 1 to 3, Isaiah 31, verses 1 to 3 for our reading for today. Father, we thank you for your word, which is a lamp unto our feet and a light unto our pathway. And even now, as we are about to read and hear your word, I ask even now that you, God, will, you know, soften our hearts, take away that heart of stone and give us a heart of flesh, so that your word will dwell in our hearts, so that we may not sin against you. We give you thanks and praise in Jesus' precious name. Amen and amen. So here beginning the reading, Isaiah chapter 31, verses 1 to 3. Woe, and when the Bible says woe, you know that, pay attention. Woe to those who go down to Egypt for help and rely on horses, who trust in chariots because they are many, and in horsemen because they are very strong, but who do not look to the Holy One of Israel, nor seek the Lord. Yet he also is wise and will bring disaster, and will not call back his words, but will arise against the house of evildoers, and against the help of those who work iniquity. Now the Egyptians are men and not God, and their horses are flesh and not spirit. When the Lord stretches out his hand, both he who helps will fall, and he who helped will also fall down. They all will perish together. This is the word of God. We say thanks be to God. So we are to trust in God. And if you go further down, verse 4, for thus the Lord has spoken to me, as a lion roars, so a young lion over his, and a young lion over his prey. He will not be afraid of their voice, nor be disturbed by their noise. So the Lord of hosts will come down to fight for Mount Zion and for its hill. Like birds flying about, so will the Lord of hosts defend Jerusalem. Defending, he will deliver it. Passing over, he will preserve it. This is the word of God. And so let us trust in God. It's like being fools not to trust in the Lord. That is what he's saying. You know, some said the Egyptian, they rely on their horse, they rely on chariot, they rely on all the things except the Holy One of Israel. And so we do not put our trust in horses nor in chariots, but in the Lord God who is a mighty man of war, the Lord God who will defend, the Lord God who will protect, the Lord God who is mighty in battle. And so today, whatever you are going through, trust in the Lord, hope in the Lord. Do not put your trust in any other thing, but in God and his word. His word is yea and amen. And in verse 2 he says, yet he also is wise and will bring disaster and will not call back his words, but will arise against the house of evildoers and against the help of those who work iniquity. And so those who put their trust in other things, eventually, they will fail. Because only God can do the impossible. Only God can come true for us in every and any situation. Only God, whose voice is descriptive, just have to speak that word and it will be done. So let us put our trust in God. Let us put our trust in the one who holds the entire universe in his hands. And so this afternoon, we remember to trust in God. God is our deliverer, and he delivered Jerusalem, and he is the same yesterday, today, and forever. So whatever you are going through, put your trust in God. Put your trust in God. Trust in him with your whole heart, and lean not on your own understanding, but in all your ways acknowledge him, so that he will direct your paths. Put your trust in God. No matter how it seems, no matter how it looks, trust God. He is the way maker. And what the enemy meant for evil, God will turn it around for good. But only when we put our trust in him. Father, we thank you for your word once again, which is a lamp to our feet and a light unto our pathway. We thank you that the entrance of your word bringeth light. We thank you that your word will remain forever and forever. All other things will perish, but your word, Lord, will stand forever. And so we stand upon your word, which is yea and amen. And we put our trust in you, not in other things, but in you, Lord. Father, we thank you and we praise you. In Jesus' precious name, amen and amen. Amen. So you can go and read it. Isaiah chapter 31. You can read the entire chapter. Nine verses. You can go and read it. It is now 19 minutes to 4 here in studio. Saying good afternoon to Shauna Pemberton. Yep, Shauna, cousin Shauna Pemberton. Hope you're having a wonderful day. And this one is for you, Shauna Pemberton. Saying good afternoon to the Pemberton, the Watley, the Paris, Princess and Precious, all coming in from cousin Valerie, Camilla Hancock, Auntie Mavis, Auntie Sylvie, and to everyone under the sound of my voice from Valerie Pemberton.

I'm so glad that somebody prayed for me. Hell yes, we had to pray for one another. A blessed afternoon to you, Dolly, better known as Gladys. Saying good afternoon to Adoration Gospel FM there in New York and Central Praise 96.3 FM Jamaica, who are with us. Thank God for technology. Thank God for the link up that we are together once again. Saying a blessed afternoon to Queen Reverend Melva Cathy and to Bishop Dr. Wayne Graham. Thank you so much for allowing this to happen. And we thank God that we can share the gospel and we can come and agree and, you know, do it. Because we are working for one God, the same God. And so when we do it together, it is even better. By ourselves, it's good. But when we come together, when God's people come together in unity, oh, it is a beautiful thing. So thank you so much, Reverend Melva Cathy and Dr. Wayne Graham, Bishop Wayne Graham. Yeah, thank you so much. And to all the listeners in New York and Jamaica, the blessings of God upon you. And whatever you are going through, just know that somebody prayed for you. Because when we pray, we are saying for all the listeners. And if you are listening, you are covered. Amen? Amen. So we're going on to Boyd's West Farm, saying good afternoon to Lady Gladys. And this one is for you. I am what I am.

Thank you, Lord. I'm a child of the King. So that means I am royalty. We'll play that one later on by Samuel Mattis, right? But I'm going to play this one for Uncle Rubble, JPW. This one is for you, Uncle Rubble.

Oh yes, the best life ever. So if you are not living for Christ, then today is the day. Now is the accepted time to move from just living to have life. Jesus is the life giver. To those who accept Him, He gives them the right to become children of the Most High God. So you can move from just being created by God

0: like the light.
1: Oh yes, I like the Christian light.
0: Yes, I like.
1: Had both taste of both worlds,
0: life.
1: Both life, the life of the world and the life of God, yes. The Christian life.
0: Yes, I like it. I like it.
1: And I like it.
0: Like it. I like it.
1: No turning back, none whatsoever. Forward ever, backward never. I like the Christian life, and I'm not trading it in, right? So blessed, blessed afternoon. So Lady Simmer, this one is for you, all the way there in Jamaica. I have Jesus. All I have is Jesus in my life. That is why I like the Christian life. Yeah, so the two songs, they mesh together perfectly. All I have is Jesus in my life. For Lady Sima. All now, so last week we are getting ready for Praise Fest with Minister Shivel Franklin, Positive, and all the others. Exactly 1 week, just like that.

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1: You broke for me, now I walk in victory. Through the fire, through the rain, you remain.
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1: I had nothing.
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1: All I have is Jesus.
0: All I have is Jesus in my life.
1: All I

Sometimes when they say that we are children of the Most High God, it seems like we are losing because we have to give up the things of the world. But actually, we are winning because once we have Christ, we have everything. Everything.

0: All I have is Jesus. Thank you, Lady Simone, for that one. That was a good one. That was a good one. So we're going to go to now to Lady Cobb singing for us, Gracefully Broken, the Zouk style.
1: Mm-hmm.
0: Gracefully Broken.

Gracefully broken. Here I am, gracefully broken. It is now 7 minutes past 4 here in studio. So coming about 4:30, Reverend Kathy will bring a short word for us. So we look forward to that at 4:30. I'm going to play this one by our brother Victor, a song for Mama. This one is for you, mother, and to all the mothers out there. This one, let's bring it back.

Okay, so that one was for our mothers. Yes, a prayer for mama, a prayer for mother. It is now 12 minutes past 4, coming up at 4:30. We have Reverend Melva Cathy to share with us.

Oh, sorry, I didn't realize I didn't put on my song. So let's look for the one from by Brother Samuel. My father is a king.

So that means that I am royalty. Oh, yes. So let's take that one, saying good morning to Terrence Rose down there in Sandy Point, SP, where the best be. That is what they say. So Mr. Rose, this one is for you.

Amen. 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Royalty. So it is 4:17. So we continue with the music.

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For the people of Venezuela, the death toll is now 1,450. And they're saying like 80 something thousand people still unaccounted for. That's a lot. 1,450. And many are homeless. See them sleeping all on the streets. Come quickly, Lord. Come quickly, Lord, and help. Help us, Lord. And also, you know, I subscribe to these things, and then it came up that let me see what's his name. The one for Spider-Man, Luis De La Rosa, he died at the age 34. That's June 26, based on what they have here. On June 26, they're saying June. Some said 26, some saying June. But he died from a train accident. He was hit by a train in France while attending a festival to present his own project. I mean, you see how uncertain life is? Because you've gone to France to present your own project and got hit by a train and died at the age 34. He played Superman. Wow. Yeah.

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That's a lot. Come quickly, Lord.

0: So let's pull on this one and go to the phone line and say a blessed, blessed Sunday afternoon to Reverend Queen Cathy, who will bring a short word for us. Blessed afternoon to you, and how are you doing this afternoon, this wonderful Sunday?
1: I'm giving God thanks for today. He wake us up. We are in the land of the living, so we can't complain, right? We just got to give him thanks. Regardless of the storm that we are going through, we're going to rejoice. We're going to rejoice joyfully and give him thanks.
0: Amen. Amen. Go right ahead. It's all yours.
1: Hallelujah to Jesus. Glory, glory to God. Glory, glory to God. Good day, beautiful people of the Federation of St. Kitts and Nevis. Grace, mercy, and peace be multiplied unto you through our Lord and Savior, Jesus Christ. Hallelujah to Jesus. I extend warm greetings to every listener tuned in to 90.3 Sugar City Radio. A special greeting to our beloved Queen Sister Sandra Williams. Mr. Sly, the visionary owner of this station, Brother Dwight Berry, Pastor Glaston Harris, the dedicated staff, and every faithful supporter. Above all, I greet every man, every woman, every young person, every senior citizen, every family, and everyone under the sound of my voice. Whatever or wherever you are listening from, Basset here or Charlestown, from your home, your vehicle, your workplace, a hospital room, or perhaps from a place where only God knows the burden you carry, I believe this message is for you. Come with me in the Word of God. Today, I want to encourage your heart with one simple but life-changing truth. Keep the faith. God is still working. Sister Sandra, did you hear what I said? Keep the faith.
0: God is still working.
1: God is still working.
0: Amen.
1: Hallelujah to Jesus. Glory to God. People of God, even when you cannot see him, even when you cannot trace his hands, even when your prayers seem unanswered, God is still moving. Hallelujah to Jesus. The word of God said to us in Hebrews chapter 11, verse 1, now faith is the substance of things hoped for, the evidence of things not seen. Come on, church. Faith is believing God before the miracles arrive. Faith is trusting God before the breakthrough comes. Faith is praising God before the answer appear. Today, many are carrying burdens not no one else know about. Yes, many are carrying burdens that no one else know about. Some are struggling financially. Some are grieving the loss of loved ones. Some are battling sickness. Some are praying for children who have wandered away. Others are believing God for healing. Come on, somebody. Employment, restoration, or peace. But I come in no other name but the name of Jesus. I come today to remind you that our circumstances do not define our future. Our faithful God does. Come on, somebody. Look at the heroes of faith. Come on, somebody. Abraham, he believed. He believed the promise. God promised Abraham. Abraham, a son. And when everything about this situation looked impossible, come on, somebody. His body was old. Sarah's womb was barren. Yet Abraham refused. Come on, somebody. He refused to give up. Don't give up. The Bible said, oh God, in Romans 4:20, he staggered not the promise of God to unbelief, but strength. Come on, somebody. Tell yourself, I have that strength in faith. What promise has God spoken over your life? Come on, somebody. Get up. Don't let doubt steal what God has already declared. God always keep his promise.
0: Always.
1: Yes, Queen Sandra,
0: yes,
1: God
0: always.
1: Keep his promise.
0: Amen, amen.
1: Moses, God made a way. Come on. He made a way for Moses standing before the Red Sea. Whatever Red Sea that you're facing today, God is with you. Stand before the Red Sea with with Pharaoh army behind him, Moses faced what looked like an impossible situation. But impossible is where God begins, Sister Sandra. God simply said, he said, go forth. Come on, somebody. I said, go forth today in the mighty, powerful name of Jesus. Oh, glory to God. The sea opened. The people crossed. The enemy was defeated. Listeners, God can open doors. Come on, somebody. No person can touch. He can open roads in desert. Come on, somebody. And rivers in dry place. Never underestimate what God can do. Come on, turn it around. Hallelujah to Jesus. Joshua, oh, glory to God. The wall came down. Joshua stood up the massive wall of Jericho. God did not tell him to fight. God did not. Come on. He did not tell him to fight. God tell him to obey. Come on. Yes, obey. Yes. Oh, glory to God. They march. Come on, somebody. You are marching. I'm seeing you in the spirit. They worship. I'm seeing you in the spirit. They shout. Oh, glory to God. And walls that had stood for years collapse in a single moment. Some of you have walls of fear. Come on. Walls of addiction. Walls of debt. Walls of discouragement. Keep obeying God. Hallelujah to Jesus. Hallelujah. Your wall. Come on, somebody. Will never stand. It will never stand forever. Hallelujah to Jesus. Amen. Glory to God. Let us look at David. Oh, God. He faced the giant. Oh, glory to God. We know that we face giant. Oh, glory to God. Everyone else saw a giant. Glory to God. But David saw a defeated enemy. Oh, Sister Sandra, he saw a defeated enemy. He declared, come on, the battle. Come on, somebody. The battle is the Lord. It does not belong to you. Surrender it. Leave it at the altar. That battle does not belong to you. Oh, glory to God. Hallelujah. Your giant may be depression. Your giant may be cancer. Come on, somebody. Your giant may be unemployment. Your giant may be fear. But I come to remind you today, if God is for you, come on, Sanja. Who can be? Oh, glory to God. Who can be against you? Come on, somebody. Pat yourself and tell yourself, if God is for me, make it personal. If God is for me, Mel Vacati, who can be against you? Oh, glory to God. Hallelujah to Jesus. Hallelujah. Glory, glory to God. If Esther, she walked by courage, oh, glory to God. Ladies, get up this morning, get up this evening, get up this day and walk. I said walk by courage. Esther risked her life to save her people. She declared, Sister Sandra, if I perish, oh, glory to God, I perish. Yes. Hallelujah to Jesus. How many of us can say that this morning? How many of us can say that this noon? How many of us can say that this night? If I perish, I perish. I, Mel Bacardi, can say that. If I perish, Sister Sandra, I perish. Oh, glory to God. Faith sometimes require courage. Come on, saints. Faith require courage. God has given us a spirit of fear. Perhaps God placed you where you are for such a time as this. Glory to God. Can I say that again? Perhaps God placed you where you are right now for such a time as this. Hallelujah to Jesus. Glory to God. Let us look at Daniel. He could not compromise. Come on, Sanja. He would not. Glory to God. Compromise. Hallelujah to Jesus. Hallelujah. Daniel refused to stop. Prayed. Oh, glory to God. How many of us give up? Daniel did not give up. Daniel refused, oh, glory to God, to stop praying. He refused to bow to pressure. Yes, he chose faith over fear. They threw him into the lion's den, but he never gave up. They have forgotten one thing. God was already there. Come on, somebody. Hallelujah. God is already already in your camp. Open up your eyes. He's already there with you. The lion became pillow instead of predators. Oh, glory to God. God can protect his children in the middle of impossible situation. Who am I speaking to today? Oh, glory to God. Hallelujah to Jesus. Come with me. Sedraco, Meshach, and Abednego. I call him the bad Negro. Oh, glory to God. They had faith in the power. They had faith in the fire. Some of us in the fire, and we say that we are believers, but we don't have the faith. Come on, somebody. Those three Hebrews young men refused. Oh, they refused to bow before the idol. Oh, glory to God. They declare Queen Sandra our God. Come on. He's able to deliver us, oh God. But even if he does not, we will still not bow. Oh, glory to God. We shall not bow, Sister Sandra. We shall not bow. Oh, glory to God. The fire was heated seven times hotter. Yet when the king looked, come on, somebody, looked into the furnace, he saw not three. Oh, glory to God. He saw four, Sandra. Oh, glory to God. And the fourth, oh, glory to God, looked like the sun. Oh, come on, somebody. It looked like the Son of God. Oh, come on. Come on, listeners, today. We are walking. Come on. We are walking to fairy trials. Oh, glory to God. Remember, God does not always keep us out of the fire. Come on, somebody. Sometimes He walk with us through it. Oh, God. He said, through it all. I trust in Jesus. Through it all. Come on, somebody. I learn to depend upon him. Oh, glory to God. Come on, somebody. Joseph, oh, glory to God. From the pit, oh, glory to God. We know that some of us have been from the pit to the palace. Hallelujah to Jesus. Who am I speaking to today? Oh, glory to God. Joseph was betrayed by his own brothers. Oh, glory to God. Sold in slavery, falsely accused, forget in prison. But Sister Sandra, can I tell you this evening? Yet setback became preparation. Every disappointment became a divine appointment. Hallelujah to Jesus. God turned. Come on. He's turning it around right now. He turned the pit into a palace. Oh, glory to God. Maybe someone listening feels forgotten. But I come to tell you this evening, God has not forgotten you. Your prison is not your permanent address. Oh, glory to God. Listen to me. Your prison is not your permanent address. God has not forgotten you. Oh, glory to God. Let us look at Ruth. Faithfulness was rewarded. Can I get an amen? Can I get a praise? Hallelujah to Jesus. Oh, glory. Thank you, Jesus. Ruth had every reason to quit. Glory to God. She lost, come on, somebody, her husband. She faced uncertainty, yet she remained faithful. How many of us can stand like Ruth today? Oh, glory to God. God reward her faithfulness beyond Queen Sandra, what she imagined. Oh, glory to God. He said, never underestimate what God can do to a faithful heart. Hallelujah to Jesus. Glory to God. Glory to God. Mary, oh, glory to God. She believed the impossible. Hallelujah to Jesus. Yes. When the angels announced that she would give birth to the Savior, Mary's simple answer, be it unto me. Oh, glory to God. Hallelujah. According to thy word. Hallelujah to Jesus. Hallelujah. She said, be it unto me. According to the word. Luke 1 verse 38. Sometimes, listeners, my global listeners, listen to me attentively today. Sometimes the greatest miracle begins with simple obedience. Yes. Oh, glory to God. Amen. Sometimes the greatest miracles begins with simple obedience.
0: Amen.
1: Hallelujah to Jesus. Glory to God. Glory to God. Glory, glory to God. A word for someone listening under the sound of my voice right now, in the mighty, powerful name of Jesus. Someone listening has been crying in secret. Someone feels forgotten. Someone is wondering if God still hear prayer. Oh, glory to God. Hear this today under the sound of my voice. God see you. God knows. He knows your name. God count every tears. God hears every prayer. God has not, come on, abandoned you. Delay is not denial. Silence is not absence. Waiting is not wasting. God is working. Come on, behind that scene. Can I share with you today? The same God who delivered Abraham, the same God who parted the Red Sea, the same God who strengthened Joshua, the same God who delivered David victory, the same God who preserved Daniel, the same God who walked. He walked with the Hebrews boy, Shadrach, Meshach, and Abednego. The same God who lifted Joseph. The same God who honored Ruth. The same God who used Esther. Oh, glory to God. The same God who chose Mary is still, oh, glory to God, the same God today, yesterday, and forevermore. Oh, glory to God. The Bible reminds us in Hebrews 13:18, Jesus said the same God yesterday and today and forever, forever more. Hallelujah to Jesus.
0: Amen.
1: My global listeners, keep believing, keep praying, keep trusting, keep serving, keep worship, keep giving, keep loving, keep hoping, keep the faith. Glory to God. Because God, Sister Sandra, God is still working. The Bible declare in 2 Corinthians 5:7, for we walk, come on, by faith, hallelujah, not by sight. Can I say that again? For we walked by faith and not by sight. And again, he said to us in the book of Isaiah 40:31, but they, come on, Sister Sandra, that wait upon the Lord shall renew their strength. They shall mount, come on, somebody, with wings as eagle. They shall run this evening and not be weary. And they shall walk, come on, walk and not be faint. Hallelujah to Jesus. Glory to God. As I bring it to a close, my dear brothers and sisters, throughout the beautiful federation of St. Kitts and Nevis, never allow today's troubles to make you forget tomorrow's blessing. Hallelujah to Jesus. Storms do not last forever. Dark nights give away to morning. Weeping may endure it for a night. But I come to tell you, joy, unspeakable and full of glory comes in the morning. Your story is not over. Your family is not behind God's reach. Your children are not beyond his saving power. Your health is not beyond his healing hands. Your finance are not behind his provision. Your future is still in God's hands. Oh, glory to God. Lift your head. I said lift your head. Strengthen your heart. Stand in God's promise and remember. Oh, glory to God. Remember. Hallelujah to Jesus. Remember this. Faith sees what eyes cannot see. Faith believes what the world called impossible. Faith receives what God has already, he already prepared. Glory to God. May mighty God bless you this evening. May mighty God bless every home represented by every listener today. Oh, glory to God. May he strengthen the weak. Come on. Heal the sick. Comfort the broken heart. Provide for every family. family. 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I need to restore every relationship. Save the loss and fill hearts with peace and his unfallen love. In the mighty, matchless name, powerful name, and precious name of Jesus Christ, I pray and declare that over you today as I leave. Walk, God. Stay under the anointing of God, and the peace of God go with you in the mighty, powerful name of Jesus. I love you all with pure, pure kingdom love.
0: Amen.
1: Jesus.
0: Jesus. Amen. Amen. Hallelujah.
1: And so do I.
0: Amen.
1: Until we meet again.
0: Till we meet again. God bless you. God bless you too, Queen Kathy, Reverend Kathy. Thank you so much for sharing with us. God bless. So there you had it. The same God. The same God. And through it all, no matter what you are facing, no matter what you are going through, the same God. The God who was and is to come is with us. Just like the three Hebrew boys, God is with us. And sometimes it seems like he's not, but he is. And he knows the plans that he has for us. And they are not to harm us, to prosper us, to give us hope and a future. Thank you, Reverend Queen Kathy, for sharing that with us. The same God.
2: Now I had many tears of sorrow. I had questions for
0: through it all, I've learned to trust in Jesus.
2: There's been time.
0: I've learned to trust in God.
2: Right from wrong.
0: This month, the month of June, I mean, had some trials and testings. And they're still going. Even yesterday at radio, it was like I had to rush after radio in the morning to the hospital to be with a friend who was going through a difficult time for another family member. But through it all, seems like those calls always come when I'm on radio, right?
2: Trust in Jesus.
0: I've learned to trust in God.
2: I've learned to trust in God. Oh,
0: put your trust in God. We heard that earlier from Isaiah. You know, we're reading Isaiah 31.
2: I've learned to
0: put your trust in God. And God.

0: with us, that we are to put our trust in God, even when we don't understand.
1: So I thank God for the
0: and give God thanks in every

And these things are written for our learning and our example, so we can put God in, you know, put him in remembrance, using his word as our frame of reference, saying, God, you did it for Abraham, you did it for Isaac, you did it for Jacob, you did it for the three Hebrew boys, you did it for Daniel, and Lord, do it for me, Lord. Do it for me, Lord, because I'm putting my trust in you. I'm putting my trust in you. Let us depend upon the word of God.

0: And amen. 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God bless you, Reverend Cathy, for sharing with us. I pray that those of you in Radioland, you were blessed and, you know, encouraged by that word, the word of God. Know to know that God is with you. He's the same God yesterday, today, and forever. He's the same God. So I want you to take a listen to this one just before Brother
1: sits down from me, and she says, I was invited to a wonderful all-black church. I'm sitting there, and a lady comes in. She sits down from me, and she says, hello, and I said, hello. And I didn't understand, this lady is going to change my life forever. I will leave that service wanting to be like her. She turned to me, and she said, what are you doing here, white boy? Now, in my whole life, no one had ever called me white boy. I said, well, white boy's going to preach this morning. She looked at me and she said, you got the stuff, white boy? I said, I beg your pardon. She said, if the preacher ain't got the stuff, we don't have church. If you don't got it, you sit right down here and let somebody stand up there that's got the stuff. She said, now you got it or not? I said, white boy's got the stuff. I didn't know what to say. She said, you hear me, white boy. We didn't come to get out. We come to go to church. She said, if you come to get out, just best you not come. What an insult to God. She said, whatever stuff you got, make sure we get it and don't cut it short. She said, now, could you do me a favor, white boy? I said, sure. She said, could you move over? I said, okay, somebody else coming? She said, no. She said, because when I get singing, I needs my room. She said, you see, I'm addicted to praising him. She said, I don't like it. I adore it. She said, it's the passion of my life, praising him. I moved over. That dear sister, man, she got singing. And you know what? She's singing and crying, and pretty soon I'm crying. And I don't know why we're crying. Her passion pulled me in. Man, we're singing, and I'm like, boy, I want to praise the Lord like she does. And I'm up by the preacher, and I said, you know that lady down there? He said, yeah, you're sitting down there by Abby, Sister Abby. I said, preacher, she's amazing. He said, well, did she share her testimony with you? I said, no. He said, well, David, let me tell you. He said, just a couple years ago, her husband and two junior high boys walked down to the bus stop. Early in the morning, some shotguns came out and killed her two boys and her husband. I met her at the hospital, and I said, Abby, what do you want to do? She said, let's have church. I need to get back to my passion. He said, did she tell you she has stage 4 cancer and no money for medicine? I said, no, she didn't tell me that. All she did was tell me about her Jesus. And all I know is I want to be like her. Would anybody want to be like you? And do you have a passion to praise? I was invited.
0: Amen, amen. See, that passion to praise. And so, as Sister Abby said, and if you just come to church for coming's sake, that's an insult to God. You come to praise. You come to worship. You come to bow down and adore him. Yeah. I hope you were blessed in some form and way today by the program, the reading of the word from Reverend Cathy, or a song that uplifts you and you know, brought you back. You were going down a road, you know, in disbelief and in doubt, and now you are strengthened. That is what I'm here for. That is what this program is about, justified praise and worship, so that we can praise even in the midst of chaos, even in the midst of difficulties, we can still praise our God. So God bless you and keep you, cause his face to shine upon you, be gracious unto you and lift up his countenance unto you, and give you his peace that surpasseth all understanding. See you tomorrow morning at 5 a.m., God's willing, where we have spiritual connection. Brother Dwight Berridge will be in with you right shortly, I must say, with the Sunday upliftment. You're in good hands. So God bless you. Until we meet again tomorrow morning, thanks to Central 9, no praise this time, I got it. Lady Cathy, no praise at all. It's just Central 96.3 FM Jamaica and Adoration Gospel there in New York. Adoration Gospel FM there in New York. For the link up, and to all of you, thank you so much. It would not be the same without you. God bless.

0: That's right, don't worry about a thing. Everything is going to be all right. You can make it. Welcome to another edition of Sunday Upliftment. For Sunday the 28th of June 2026. Dwight Michael Bauch here in the studio with you. I'm certainly delighted for this wonderful opportunity to share with you today. I trust that we'll be richly blessed and encouraged as a result. As we continue our programming, I want to thank you very much for listening to the Justified Praise and Worship program. Now getting to the Lord is Near Daily Bible Meditations for 2026.
1: Day, June 28th, 2026. Now from the sixth hour until the ninth hour, there was darkness over all the land. And about the ninth hour, Jesus cried out with a loud voice, saying, Eli, Eli, lama sabachthani, that is, my God, why have you forsaken me? Matthew 27, verses 45 to 46, NKJV. The Seven Sayings on the Cross, Part 4. That day, the Lord had been mistreated, mocked, ridiculed, and blasphemed. All of Satan's instruments were mobilized against him, challenging him to show his power and come down from the cross. But he remained silent. Yet, he made intercession for his guilty people and comforted the criminal beside him, saving him by grace at this late moment, and cared for his mother. But now, an unusual darkness came over the land and over the Roman Empire. This was not an eclipse or some natural phenomenon, but God's sovereign intervention. The darkness emphasized that God had forsaken this perfect man, the righteous one, who suffered for us, the unjust. God turned his face from the one who had always honored and served him. Unfathomable mystery. The obedient and dependent man was forsaken of God, whom he had always honored. Yet, the eternal Father was with the eternal Son. During those dark hours, the Lord Jesus bore the sins of all those who would believe in him, paying their penalty. This one, who knew no sin, was made sin, the perfect sin offering, in order to bring us to God. There, God was glorified. Christ always glorified God at his birth, in his private life, in his public ministry, and now as the perfect sacrifice. The unusual darkness indicated creation's respect and awe in this solemn hour. The angels must have covered their faces. We will never be able to grasp this darkness, so horrible to our Lord. It seemed unjust, but it was needed for us that, in him, we would become God's righteousness. Alfred E. Bowder.
2: Holy Savior, we remember bitter was thy cry when for sin by God forsaken, wrath was nigh. W.J. Hawking.
0: That's our presentation of the Lord is Near Daily Bible Meditations for 2026. Taken from Matthew chapter 27, 45 and 46, in particular, the phrase Eli, Eli, lama sabachthani, that is, my God, why have you forsaken me? Pleasant Sunday to one and all listening with us here on 903 FM, Sugar City. Radio coming to you from St. Kitts in the West Indies, as well as Adoration Gospel FM in New York and Central 96.3 FM in Jamaica. It's great to be with you once again. I trust that we'll be richly blessed and encouraged as a result. Why not call a friend, a neighbor, a loved one, and let that individual know that we're here with the Sunday Upliftment program for Sunday the 28th of June, 2K26.

the studio of 90.3 and around the Eastern Caribbean. We've got just about 15 minutes after the hour. We want to say happy birthday to you if you're celebrating your birthday today, or happy anniversary if you're celebrating an anniversary. And we wish you well, hope that you will live to see and enjoy many, many more.

That's the sound of Kevin Martin along with the Gospel Pioneers getting us off to a great start with Eli. Pushing our time to just about 19 minutes after the hour on this Sunday. And we're certainly happy that you've taken time to listen with us today. And we thank you very much for just being there and for your support and for your prayerful support. Those of you who have been encouraging us as we do work here at this radio station, you've been praying for this ministry. We thank you very much and pray that the Lord will continue to bless you and keep you and to supply your needs. Let me take time to say a pleasant Sunday to Camilla Hancock there at Trafalgar Village. Also, let me take time to send a special shout out to President Philip Mills of the St. Kitts National Men's Council, And, of course, Philip, you'll be celebrating your birthday this coming Wednesday. We hope that you will have a great day when it comes and that you will live to see and enjoy many more. Also, let me take time to send a special shout-out to Yvette Maynard there in the Birdwalk area and all our friends listening with us there at Birdwalk. It's great to have you on board with us. Let me also take time to say a pleasant Sunday to Veronica Maxine, a.k.a. Ballard, there in the Buckley's Estate, Ethelene Maynard, also to Reverend Euclid Sylvester Osborne there at Limekiln. It's great to have you on board with us today. Here comes Gladys Carter. Well, say good afternoon to Pastor Michael Fitzgerald Penny.

and we cannot afford to lose out? Heaven is the place I'm talking about. It's the caring lady Gladys Carter from the album Too Busy. The track Strive to Enter In. What is the way that leads to destruction? Now is the way that leads to life eternal, and there are few there be that are on that pathway. And so we must heed the call. We must be urgent. We must be circumspect. We must be deliberate in presenting the message, intentional, letting others know that Christ is coming back, and is coming back for a prepared people. Strive to enter in. The FM time has now moved to just about 24 minutes after the hour on this Sunday. It's the Sunday Upliftment Program right here on 90.3 FM. We're certainly delighted for the opportunity to share with you today, and we trust that you'll be blessed and encouraged as a result. 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

help us look at Good Seed Words for Life meditation. It's the reading for Sunday, the 28th of June. Psalm 31 and verse 8. You have considered my trouble. You have known my soul. I think I have the wrong reading for Sunday, the 28th of June. Let me just get my bearings right. 28th of June reads respectively. Revelation 19 verse 7. Let us be glad and rejoice and give him glory, for the marriage of the Lamb has come and his wife has made ready herself ready. Revelation 19, 7. The marriage of the Lamb. All true Christians of this period of grace belong to the Church of God. He is the heavenly bride of the Lord Jesus. He eagerly waits for the moment when he will take her home to heaven. When he returns, he will resurrect the passed away believers and transform the living believers and rapture them together in heaven. There the wedding will take place. Concerning the bride, we read, And to her it was granted to be arrayed in fine linen, clean and bright, for the fine linen is the righteous acts of the saints. Revelation 19:8. This beautiful wedding garment will consist of the righteous deeds of the believers who belong to the church and have worked for the Lord Jesus here. This means all that his grace has brought forth in their lives to the glory of God. Isn't this an encouragement to live and work for him today? At the marriage of the Lamb, there will also be guests present. For it says in Revelation 19 and verse 9, blessed are those who are called to the marriage supper of the Lamb. Among these guests are the believers from the Old Testament era who will also be resurrected at the rapture and taken up to heaven. They will participate in the wedding feast but will not share the joy of the bride. What grace that we belong to the church and are able to enjoy this special relationship with the Lord Jesus forever. Wow, what a time that will be, the marriage of the Lamb. So we should be glad. Not only that, we should rejoice and give him glory. For the marriage of the Lamb has come and his wife has made herself ready. Yes, the church, the bride of Christ, ready for the marriage of the Lamb.

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And we're delighted for the opportunity to share with you today. Very happy birthday to you if you're celebrating today and or if you're celebrating an anniversary or some other special occasion. We're here to celebrate with you and we hope that you will live to see and enjoy many, many more.

0: Indeed, indeed, indeed, whom the Son of Man sets free is free indeed. Yes, spiritual liberation. Believers, we experience this through Jesus Christ. It means being set free from the penalty and the power of sin, the burden of legalism and the fear of condemnation, empowering us to live a transformed life of love and purpose. Freedom from sin. Yes, that's so important. The Bible teaches about this, and it teaches that without Christ, humanity is inherently trapped in a cycle of sin. But Christ's sacrifice removes this barrier, breaking the power of sin over your daily choices. Freedom from shame, freedom from guilt. You are no longer defined by your past mistakes, failures, or the need to prove yourself to earn God's love. Your value rests securely in being a cherished child of God. Freedom to love and serve. This freedom is not a license to do whatever you want. Some folks want to say, well, I'm free in Christ. I can do this or do that, to go there, do that, you know. It's not a license to do whatever you want without consequence. There are consequences for your actions. Instead, it is the ability and desire to do what you ought to do, what you should do as a child of God. It liberates you from selfishness, allowing you to freely love, to freely bless, and to serve others. Freedom to love and serve. He that the Son set free is free indeed. The FM time has now moved to just about 21 minutes on the climb to the hour of 6 o'clock. It's 21 to 5 o'clock in Kingston, Jamaica. And we're certainly delighted for this wonderful opportunity to share with you today. We trust that you're being blessed and encouraged as a result.
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1: Together, we're the Johnson Sisters. And we want to dedicate this song to a beautiful island of St. Martin. We want you to believe in a better day.

tomorrow will certainly be a brighter day, a better day. Tomorrow will bring you a better day. The Johnson Sisters out of Jamaica from the album, Believe. Pushing a time to just about 15 minutes on the climb to the hour. That's 5:45 in St. Kitts, 4:45 in Kingston, Jamaica. If you're just joining us, we welcome you. We want to say we're happy that you've taken time to listen with us today on the Sunday Upliftment Program. Let me take time to say a pleasant Sunday to Daldre Penny. It's great to have you on board with us today, as well as Delrosa Huggins and, of course, Camilla Hancock there at Trafalgar, Karen Hanley. I hope that all is well, and I hope that you're having yourself a wonderful time. Let me also take time to say a pleasant Sunday to Sylvia Penny. You're getting down in age. Well, we want to thank you very much, Mother Penny. You've been so wonderful and kind and gracious. Certainly a great example of what a mother should be and what a mother represents. So we want to salute you at this time. Let me also take time to say a pleasant Sunday to Anthony Wilshire. Also to Louisa Jeffers, a.k.a. Lulu, is there at Limekiln. It's great to have you on board with us today as well. Here comes David Equeen. It's a greater tomorrow. Your tomorrow, my tomorrow, must be greater than today. Doing this one in loving memory of the late Valentine Linwell Thomas and Dora Clandinus Thomas, Clandestine Thomas. Greater tomorrow. Beautiful.

Oh boy, the experts will tell us that weather phenomenon, the droughts and the climate change, economic instability, depression, but certainly tomorrow, in Christ, or tomorrow must be greater, much greater than today, greater, better tomorrow. So check me out tomorrow. 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Gotta say good afternoon to Hilton Bonaparte there in the St. Peter's area. Also, let me take time to say a pleasant Sunday to Urban Green, and not forgetting Adolphus Walters there at Trafalgar.

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1: Hugh Goodwin's grandfather was the son of a slave woman. His parents were proud people who worked hard and loved the Lord. Hugh's older brother worked to put the younger brothers through college. Two became doctors, and Hugh became a lawyer. His father loved the Bible, but Hugh fell under the influence of man's wisdom in college. He was one of the organizers of the NAACP. When World War II erupted, Hugh joined the army and went to France, where he was injured. He was hospitalized until 1945 and then returned to college and graduated from Harvard Law School. As an attorney, he fought for racial equality through lawsuits, education, and marches, whatever worked. Then he practiced law in California. I met Hugh in 1957, and we were married. Hugh continued his activism, helping with Martin Luther King's march from Selma to Montgomery, Alabama. But Hugh began to see that political activism did as much damage as good because of the anger and hatred engendered. His dad's biblical teaching filled his mind, so he went to a Christian bookstore seeking answers. The owner explained the gospel that day and led Hugh in a prayer of commitment to Jesus Christ. Through Bible study, he saw that reconciliation between men begins with reconciliation with God. He also learned about justice and mercy from the Bible. In time, Hugh became a municipal judge, often sentencing people to church rather than jail. I'm Francis Goodwin, and my late husband Hugh would want you to know, if the Son therefore shall make you free, you shall be free indeed.
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4: 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It's about 3 o'clock in San Francisco, California, and 11 p.m. in London, England, and 12 midnight in Paris, France. A pleasant Sunday to you. Taking a look at the local weather forecast for St. Kitts and Nevis, which is valid up until 8 p.m. tomorrow, Monday, the 29th of June. Moisture and instability associated with a tropical wave will linger over the islands tonight and into early tomorrow. By tomorrow afternoon, relatively stable conditions will prevail. Tonight, conditions will be partly cloudy to cloudy with a 70% or high chance of passing showers. Tomorrow, skies will be partly cloudy and hazy with a 40% or moderate chance of showers. The winds are currently blowing from east to southeast at 8 to 18 miles with possible gusts to 44 kilometers or 28 miles per hour. The sea is 1.2 to 1.5 meters or 4 to 5 feet. Sunrise tomorrow is expected at 5:40 a.m. while sunset is at 6:49 p.m. Today's high temperature was 30 degrees Celsius or 86 degrees Fahrenheit. We have an expected low tonight of 25 degrees Celsius or 77 degrees Fahrenheit. That's a look at the local weather forecast for St. Kitts and Nevis, valid up to 8 p.m. tomorrow, Monday, the 29th of June, 2026. A pleasant Sunday to you. I want to thank you very much for choosing the Heartbeat of the Caribbean, 90.3. And we invite you to stay with us for the All Music to Live By segment that takes us to 7 p.m. At that time, we've got the NBC Nightly Newscast. There'll be no Week in Review tonight. We do apologize for any inconvenience caused. Stay with us. We've got music to uplift you, songs to encourage you, and the Word of God to prepare for His coming.

That's right. He's Lord through all eternity. That day is coming closer. Time is moving on. The prophets have predicted and told us all when the Lord could come. We all shall confess him. We will bow the knee for Jesus, who is Lord throughout eternity. That's the sound of Evie Carlson. That day is coming closer. She's pushed our time to just about 9 minutes after the hour on this Sunday. It's the 28th day, winding down in the month of June. The 28th of June in 2026. Yes, oh boy, 6 months going down. Yeah, and then we've got another six to go, and then 2026 will be all over. So many who have started this year are no longer here with us today. But we give God thanks for allowing us to be on the land of the living. Every day is a blessing to be alive, to be on this side of paradise, so to speak. And, of course, some fear death. If you are a child of God and you know Christ as your Savior, there's nothing to fear. There's a greater life that awaits you when you transition from death. It's just a pathway going through one door and entering on the other side, and the other side with the Lord Jesus Christ. Greater for me to live is Christ, and to die is gain. The Apostle Paul said that. Certainly that should be your desire. If you're just joining us, we welcome you. We want to say we're happy we are that you've taken time to listen with us today. And we trust that you'll be blessed and encouraged as a result. Here comes the late Laverne Tripp.

0: Hey, I hear you won the chance to have God answer any question you ask.
1: Yes, I did.
0: What are you going to ask?
1: Why do your shoestrings only break when you're in a hurry? You know how that is. You're late for an interview.
0: Wait, that's it?
1: Yeah.
0: You can ask God anything. Why don't you ask him something profound, like what's the meaning of life?
1: I thought about that, but that was answered through King Solomon in the Bible.
0: Oh, well then how about, why do bad things happen to good people?
1: The book of Job answers that. I wanted to ask something the Bible doesn't address.
0: What about, what does God want you to do?
1: The book of John, chapter 6. I tell you, with all the answers the Bible has, reading it is like having God right there in your living room. The thing I didn't see addressed was shoestrings.
0: Oh, I could hear my okay. Father say, by the way, stressful situations cause you to use excessive force. Thus, you break your shoestrings.
1: Fine. Now I have to come up with another question.
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3: 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We're coming to you from St. Kitts in the West Indies on a Sunday. And we're delighted for the opportunity to share with you today. If you're just joining us, we welcome you. If you're a first-time visitor to the Federation of St. Kitts and Nevis, well, we extend a special greeting to you, a special welcome, and we hope that you'll take back loving memories, precious memories with you of your visit here to the islands. It's just about 19 minutes after the hour of 6 o'clock.

words to say. But then the crowds began to cry, "Crucify! Crucify him!"

is the principle of circumcision. Just when you're about to step into your destiny, that's when you have the most trouble with your spouse, the most trouble with your children, the most trouble on your job, the most trouble in your house. It is the principle of circumcision that before you can possess, you got to go through pain to possess. You have to do cutaways to possess. Abraham's going up on the mountaintop. He's followed by his minions who are following behind him. When he found the vision of where he was supposed to go, he told them to stay with the asses, being the ladder going yonder to worship. The separation from the servants that was serving him is circumcision. Circumcision isn't just about a sharp knife in a personal place. Circumcision is about who doesn't get to go.

Well, I wouldn't care if we sang a little bit more with you. Somebody say amen, would you? Would you try hallelujah? Oh, yeah. That's the sweetest words I ever heard Jesus say. I was riding the bus late one night, and I got to thinking about some wonderful, wonderful passages in the Bible. And wonderful things I've heard the Lord speak to my heart from time to time. But the best thing I could come up with that the Lord ever said to me was when a 10-year-old boy, I knelt at an old-fashioned altar and repented of my sins. And Jesus said, I forgive.

0: Welcome to Just a Minute. Nicholas Parsons, and as the minute walls fade away, once more it's my huge pleasure to welcome our many listeners from around the world, but also to welcome to the program four talented, distinguished, humorous performers who are going to show their skill with words and language as they try and speak on the subject that I give them, and they do that without hesitation, repetition, or deviation. And they are seated on my right, Paul Merton and Sheila Hancock, and seated on my left, Marcus Brigstock and Josie Lawrence. Please welcome all four of them. He's going to help me keep the score and blow a whistle when the 60 seconds have elapsed. And this particular edition of Just a Minute is coming from the Radio Theatre in the heart of that wonderful establishment, Broadcasting House. And we're going to begin the show with Sheila Hancock. Who better? Sheila, the subject here is escaping from an awful party. Will you tell us something about that subject in this game, starting now?
1: I hate all parties. To me, they are always awful. The minute I arrive, I'm trying to think of an excuse to leave, which actually, as you get older, becomes increasingly easy because you can be absolutely rude as you like. You say, "I'm terribly sorry, I'm very old, I have to go."
2: 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Country. Grace carried me home through the valley so deep. How we been? When I was on walking with you, God, somebody prayed. Contemporary.

We are presenting the sound of gospel music on a Sunday. It's the 28th day in the month of June in 2026. And we're certainly delighted for this wonderful opportunity to share with you, to be coming into your hearts and homes with the gospel of Jesus Christ. If you're just joining us, we welcome you. We want to say happy we are that you've taken time to listen with us today. And we trust that you'll be blessed and encouraged as a result. Coming up at 7 p.m., we've got the NBC Nightly Newscast. And we do apologize, we'll not be featuring the Week in Review this weekend due to circumstances beyond our control. We do apologize for any inconvenience caused. Let me take time to celebrate with you. If you're celebrating your birthday, happy birthday to you. Hope that you will live to see and enjoy many, many more. Here comes Brian Courtney Wilson.

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1: Cruise control, but where did it come from? Meet Ralph Teeter, born in Indiana in 1890. Like many other inventors, Ralph Teeter was born with a natural curiosity. Yet there's one important difference. Ralph was blinded at the age of 6 when he tried to open a bookshelf drawer with a knife. Yet the loss of sight in both eyes didn't slow Ralph down. In fact, he continued to run to and from school without help. After he graduated from the University of Pennsylvania, he worked as a wartime consultant at a shipyard in New Jersey. Despite his blindness, Ralph grew to be a prolific inventor and eventually became president of the Perfect Circle Company, his uncle's manufacturing business. Ralph had the idea for one of his most famous inventions while riding with his lawyer and noticing something odd. When his friend was listening to Ralph, he would speed up. But when he was talking to Ralph, the lawyer would slow down. What if, Ralph thought, there was a way to automatically control a car's speed? Some sort of cruise control. That's what we call it today, yet Ralph called his invention the speedostat. The speedostat measured driveshaft rotations and, based on those rotations, adjusted the throttle to maintain a constant speed. Ralph invented the speedostat in 1945, but it didn't debut in the markets until 1958, when it was featured in the Chrysler Imperial. Research on the concept carried on after Ralph retired, and today, cruise control is a common feature in numerous vehicles.
0: 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We're in the air, on the air, right here, over there, everywhere.

We are presenting the sound of gospel music. It's on a Sunday. It's the 20th day in the month of June 2026. And if you're just joining us, we welcome you. I want to say how happy we are that you've taken time to listen with us today, and we trust that you'll be blessed and encouraged as a result. The FM time has now progressed to 12 minutes on the upside of 7 o'clock. As we continue with much more music, the sound of 363, Blessed Be Your Name, on a Sunday.

0: What an extraordinary song there by 363. Blessed be the name of the Lord. The Lord gives and the Lord takes away. Blessed be the name of the Lord. You may have lost a loved one and you question why. You wonder why this had to happen. But God knows exactly what he's doing. He's all-knowing and he's sovereign. So just give him thanks and praise in spite of your loss. Well, it's sad and it's a situation where you are grieving and you're very depressed and, you know, wondering why did this have to take place right now in my life. But God knows best and he will bring you through. Blessed be the name. The Lord gives, the Lord giveth, and the Lord you give and take away. So my heart will choose to say, blessed be your name.
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2: 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If you ask, what will deliver me? You'll find some good answers. Accountability, counseling, Christian friends. All of these are helpful. But God invites you to ask a deeper question. Not what will deliver me, but who will deliver me? That was Paul's question. And his answer? Thanks be to God through Jesus Christ our Lord. You know, the Lord sets prisoners free. And if the Son of God shall set you free, you will be free indeed. That means there is hope for you in Jesus Christ.
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0: 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We're in the air, on the air, right here, over there, everywhere.

0: Melvin Crispell, the third, bringing an end to a program of music right here on 90.3 FM. God is holy, God is just, God is merciful, God is light, God is love. God is my all in all. What a way to bring down the curtain on this presentation of the Music to Live By segment right here on 90.3 FM for Sunday the 28th of June 2026. 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
2: And good evening. I'm Sam Brock, in for Jose tonight. And we begin with not one, but two dangerous weather events unfolding in different parts of the country. Right now, we're tracking a flash flood emergency in Kentucky where the governor says there have already been reports of fatalities. Here you can see just how high the floodwaters are coming up on buildings and bringing cars like this one to a standstill. At the same time, wildfires are burning out of control in Utah tonight, forcing people to evacuate to escape the flames. You can see the thick, heavy smoke completely taking over some areas of the sky, with some parts so hazy you can't even see the sun. Dana Griffin starts us off tonight.
3: Tonight, deadly flash flooding in Kentucky. The governor declaring a state of emergency.
4: We've already had at least one motorist swept away and killed by flash flooding.
3: 12 state roads out of commission today due to flooding, and Bullitt County facing a potential dam failure, forcing people to evacuate. In western Nebraska,
5: I'm amazed they're letting people go through this.
3: Streets inundated.
6: Chris, I'm coming behind you. State police, okay?
3: And new video this week from New Mexico State Police.
6: Help me.
7: I can't.
3: Rescuing a visibly exhausted man from flash flooding in Albuquerque.
6: I got you.
3: Across Utah, gusty winds fueling out-of-control wildfires. Officials pleading with the public to be careful.
8: We have at least five structures that are currently on fire.
3: Plumes of smoke fill the air as nearly a dozen fires now burn across the Beehive State.
9: I'm 100 yards away and I can feel the heat.
3: Two fires in Juab County overnight merging into one massive 30,000-acre cherry fire, prompting new evacuation orders. The 92,000-acre Cottonwood Fire, the nation's largest active blaze, has already scorched an area larger than Salt Lake City, with 0% containment. Officials say dozens of structures are likely lost.
10: A lot of good friends of mine have lost cabins, and it's heartbreaking. This is the third summer we've been burned out of house and home.
3: Firefighters hoping to keep flames at bay until the winds die down.
2: And Dana Griffin joins me now. Dana, let's go back for a sec to those deadly floods in Kentucky. What more are we learning about fatalities?
11: So, Sam, NBC News just got off the phone with the coroner in Madison County. He confirmed three flooding fatalities, all adults in their 40s or 50s. He is still working to identify them. Sam?
2: Tragic situation there in Kentucky. Dana, thank you so much. Now to South America and the crisis unfolding there where time is running out in Venezuela. In huge sections of the country, desperate searches to find any trapped survivors enters a critical phase right now after those catastrophic back-to-back earthquakes. Tonight, another large aftershock shook the area as people on the ground are growing desperate and frustrated with the government's response. Aaron Gilchrist reports.
12: Tonight, a desperate search and rescue effort 3 days after earthquakes devastated Venezuela. And frustrations boiling over, angry protesters saying the government is not doing enough to get to their missing loved ones. This woman claiming bodies have been found in the rubble, but authorities have not helped recover them. This teenage boy searching for his mother and little brother near the quake's epicenter with nothing but a pickaxe and a shovel. Similar scenes playing out across the disaster zone as the government now estimates more than 1,400 people are dead, at least 3,000 more injured. Before and after satellite images showing one seaside city decimated. Heartbreaking pictures of just how widespread the damage is coming into sharper view. The city at the center of this disaster now closed off by the military, too unstable for people to go in. Hundreds of aftershocks hitting the country since Wednesday. as new video shows the moments right before the quake struck. This man's phone pinging. 30 seconds later, he runs for cover. Google's earthquake alert system, which it says can detect shaking ground, sending warnings that reached more than 11 million Android users on Wednesday, potentially saving lives. And amid the chaos, signs of hope. A 15-year-old girl pulled from the rubble alive overnight, flashing a heart sign as she was carried away. And cheers after a Spanish team rescued an elderly woman today. More than 2,000 first responders from around the globe now on the ground in Venezuela, including expert rescuers from across the United States. Just outside Atlanta, the Venezuelan community feverishly gathering food, clothes, and other supplies to send to loved ones and strangers now in dire need.
13: We need to do something, otherwise nobody's going to do it.
2: And Aaron joins me now. Aaron, it's evident how many people want to just pitch in and help out. How quickly are these donations expected to get to Venezuela?
12: Well, Sam, we've been watching a nonstop flow of diapers, food, clothing, water. We're told that more than 500 boxes have been packed up at this location just today, and they're going to be joining other donations, put on a truck that will head to Miami, and then be put on a ship bound directly for Venezuela. Sam?
2: Aaron Gilchrist, thank you. Those images out of Venezuela, just heartbreaking. In some cases, people taking matters into their own hands to find their loved ones. Freelance journalist Ana Vanessa Herrero joining us now from the capital of Venezuela, Caracas. And Vanessa, you felt another earthquake there today.
14: Yes, Sam, indeed. Earlier, another one. Not hard, but people are still shaking about it. But even though that happened, as you can see behind me, one of the sites that was affected by the earthquake, and efforts are still ongoing to try to find someone alive underneath that pile of concrete that used to be a four-story apartment building. Families here are gathering, creating this kind of searching committees to try to look for their loved ones, taking it upon themselves to find them alive. They are the ones sharing a handmade blueprint with authorities, as you can see there in the images. Now, I've been talking to families for a couple of days now, and they're all concerned about the same thing, that the government is taking too long and working without protocols. They are waiting for international rescue teams to accelerate the work, but so far they're not here just yet. Now, resources to find survivors, again, are limited, and families are just claiming that they need the international support to help find them. Sam?
2: Frustrations just mounting there. Ana Vanessa Herrero, thank you so much. There is breaking news to get to tonight. The U.S. just launching new strikes on Iran after Iranian drones hit another ship in the Strait of Hormuz. It's just the latest warning sign that the Iran peace deal could be in jeopardy. Keir Simmons reports from Jerusalem.
15: Tonight, the U.S. launching a second night of strikes on Iran. This grainy video showing the first U.S. strikes since President Trump's deal to end the war. CENTCOM says it targeted Iranian missile and drone storage locations and radars Friday. This morning, Iran retaliating, hitting another ship in the Strait of Hormuz, according to a monitoring group, and targeting Bahrain, that government says. And now, tonight, U.S. Central Command says it carried out additional strikes against multiple targets at President Trump's direction. Just this month, President Trump declared the Memorandum of Understanding with Iran a turning point.
16: We signed a historic agreement to accomplish what no president has ever been able to accomplish.

0: deal signed in the US this week, a major blow to Iran, while Hezbollah's leader claiming President Trump's Iran deal is a declaration of defeat for America and Israel. Today, Israel was back firing on Hezbollah strongholds in southern Lebanon.
1: And Keir Simmons joins us now from Jerusalem. You talked about muscle flexing there, Keir. Let's go back to these new U.S. strikes on Iran just moments ago. What does this mean, big picture, for the peace process?
2: Well, Sam, tonight, U.S. Central Command says that those strikes today are a direct result of Iran targeting another ship today in the Strait of Hormuz. But the risk is further escalation, Sam, with Iran increasingly assertive. Sam?
1: Keir Simmons from the Mideast with the very latest. Thank you so much. Back at home now, we are learning more about what appears to have been a very close call between a United Airlines flight and a drone at Newark Airport in New Jersey. United says the crew reported a drone sighting while on approach to landing at the airport Friday. Airline officials say the plane did land safely. Nobody was hurt. And the FAA says it is investigating. Back now with a scary scene at an amusement park in New York State. You can put this under situations you don't want to experience. A bunch of folks stuck on the Adirondack Outlaw ride for more than an hour. The Great Escape Park there says it happened because of a power outage. 13 people were on board at the time, but emergency crews were eventually able to get everybody down safely. Also tonight, Taylor Swift fans have been speculating about plans for her wedding to Super Bowl winning tight end Travis Kelce, which could be as soon as next weekend. And the prediction markets are cashing in on the speculation, too. Here's Valerie Castro.
3: Hey, Taylor. The upcoming wedding between Taylor Swift and Travis Kelce fueling speculation about every aspect of the big day, with people throwing down big bets on the nuptials details.
4: The American royal wedding is next weekend, probably.
3: So how much are people gambling on things like the venue, bridal party, and guest list? Are you ready for it? Nearly $4.2 million traded so far on the online prediction market, Kalshi.
5: Are fans drawn to these prediction markets because it makes them feel like they're somehow involved, they're a part of the celebration or the detail?
6: Yeah, I definitely think that there is a desire to participate in these different bets because it's a way to feel connected to Taylor and to be part of her story.
3: Kalshi says about half of the money wagered is just on the location, New York City, the favorite spot, after unconfirmed reports that Madison Square Garden could be where the couple ties the knot over the 4th of July weekend.
7: I am so team MSG for Taylor Swift's wedding.
3: Pauly Market also taking predictions on invites. Kelsey's teammate Patrick Mahomes and one of Swift's besties, Selena Gomez, topping the bets. Dollar figures for entertainment markets still pale in comparison to sports. Kalshi reporting $11 billion in trades on the World Cup so far. The NBA Finals hit just over $2 billion. But Kalshi says its entertainment market is already up 100% compared to all of last year. And it's adding a market to trade on who Swift will wear when she weds. Nearly every part of the life of this showgirl now weighs people can make or lose money. Valerie Castro, NBC News.
1: All bets are on. We're back in a moment, thank you, Valerie, with a major problem in kids' sports. Why so many families are getting priced out by investors and what's being done about it next.
8: That's what happens after that, Valerie.
1: We're back now with a closer look at a huge problem for families around the country, many of them finding kids' sports increasingly unaffordable as private equity firms are making money off of them. Ryan Noble's on the eye-opening state of affairs and what's being done about it.
9: On a typical Friday evening here in Washington,
10: 1 minute,
9: you'll find players from the DC 11 Youth Soccer Academy hard at work. Like most other clubs, players try out to make the team and parents pay dues. But that's where their program diverges.
11: How have you found a way to make it accessible for anybody that wants to play?
12: So for us, access is key, right? Some families are able to afford the cost flat out. Other families are not. And so we work with all families that come to us.
9: Their pay-what-you-can model, a game-changer for some families, up against a problem parents all over the country are dealing with, the skyrocketing cost of kids' sports. Parents spending 46% more on average since 2019. With youth sports now estimated to generate $40 billion each year, nearly double the revenue of the NFL.
13: It's crazy, and it's unfortunate.
9: Experts say part of the problem, private equity buying up kids' leagues and facilities.

0: Tom Ferry is the executive director of the Aspen Institute's Sports and Society Program.
1: We have a problem in how we set up our sports system in this country. It is not aligned with the principles of athletic development and child development. And what private equity has done is simply come in and accelerated it.
0: That acceleration leading to a new bill in Congress, the Let Kids Play Act, sponsored by Connecticut Democrat Chris Murphy.
2: You're dealing with this as a senator, but also as a dad.
3: Yeah, youth sports are out of control right now, and everybody's feeling it. We have two jobs here. One job is for government to just keep private equity out of sports. The other job is to find a little bit of public money to make sure that kids, no matter whether you live in a poor neighborhood or in a rich neighborhood, have access to some basic level of youth sports.
0: That access, top of mind for parents like Anthony Gilliam.
4: It's a big problem. Yeah, absolutely. We fair address it here, but in other clubs, I'm not sure what they do.
0: Finding paths forward, all for the love of the game. Ryan Nobles, NBC News, Washington.
5: Ryan, thank you so much. When we come back, there's good news tonight about teamwork and patriotism and the big project these artists made to celebrate America's birthday. Finally, there's good news tonight about the power of community and how love of country brought a lot of people together, one thread at a time.
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7: If you paired patriotism and teamwork together,
8: this is all DMC cotton,
7: it might look something like this.
9: This is going to be a treasure. It's a national treasure.
7: At this library near Pittsburgh, these women are putting in work for a very special occasion. Their project, called America's Tapestry, is one of many plans to celebrate the nation's 250th birthday. The goal? To weave together stories about our country's founding with embroidery groups from 13 states.
10: We have 13 embroidered panels, one for each of the original 13 colonies.
7: Those stories highlighting the everyday people of the American Revolution, like Philadelphia's Rebecca Young, one of the first verified makers of the American flag.
11: George Washington would have been nothing without the soldiers in his army. These are people that we don't really think about in history, but they were essential for the success of our country.
7: For these artists, it's not just about history or embroidery.
12: It's a much broader community than we think about. You think it's just one stitch, but it's a million different skills. And everybody here has brought a different skill to make this a complete whole. It's a huge community beyond a bunch of little ladies who sit around and stitch.
7: After a year of hard work, the 13 panels are now on display at a museum in Virginia ahead of the 4th of July. A labor of love and community as we celebrate America's birthday.
12: I hope that we can get back to seeing the power of ordinary people.
10: We're all here. We're at this wonderful library to work on something that we believe in. We're here because we believe in the promise of America and what America can be. And we're looking at it right here, right now.
5: Unsung heroes stitching our story there. That is it for NBC Nightly News this Saturday. I'm Sam Brock. For all of us at NBC, thanks for watching. Have a great night.

want to thank you very much for listening to that bullet news bulletin from the from NBC, the Saturday night's edition. It's just about 21 minutes after the hour for 7 o'clock here in the studio of 90.3 FM. We do apologize for not being able to bring to you the week in review for this weekend. We'll be back up and running, hopefully next Saturday, next Sunday, God willing, with the week in review. Taking a look at the local weather forecast for St. Kitts and Nevis, valid up to 8 p.m. tomorrow, Monday, the 29th of June. Moisture and instability associated with a tropical wave will linger over the islands tonight and early into tomorrow. By tomorrow afternoon, we'll see relatively stable conditions. Tonight, skies will be partly cloudy to cloudy. There's a 70% or a high chance of passing showers. Don't know how long those showers will prevail, but there's a high chance tonight. But tomorrow, things or conditions will get back to partly cloudy and hazy. The possibility of showers will decrease. There's a 40% or moderate chance of showers for tomorrow. Right now, the winds are east to southeast at 8 to 18 miles, with possible gusts 28 miles. The sea is 1.2 to 1.5 meters or 4 to 5 feet. And sunrise tomorrow is at 5:40. Sunset is at 6:49. Today's high temperature was 30 degrees Celsius or 86 degrees Fahrenheit. We can expect the temperature to drop as low as 25 degrees Celsius tonight or 77 degrees Fahrenheit. Right now, conditions are partly cloudy to cloudy across the Eastern Caribbean. That's a look at the local weather forecast.

0: Sometimes we get the idea that the Christian life is a matter of grim determination. Maybe that's how you were taught at some point in your life. You get up in the morning, you square your shoulders, you tighten your belt, you draw in three deep breaths, and you determine in your heart, today I'm going to live for Jesus, even if it kills me. And it just might. As worthy as that goal might sound, it is not how the Lord intended us to live the Christian life. And if you keep that up for very long, you will be exhausted. You'll be looking for a way to resign. The truth is, living as a disciple of Jesus is not an issue of determination at all. It is an issue of dependence. It isn't trying, it's trusting.
1: In the studio of 90.3 and around the Eastern Caribbean, we've got just about 22 minutes after the hour on a Sunday. It is the 28th of June, 2K26. A pleasant Sunday night to you. If you're just joining us, we want to say how happy we are that you've taken time to listen. We trust that you'll be blessed and encouraged as a result. Hey,

0: You need to rest from the cares of this world. For every man, woman, boy, or girl, lay down your heavy burden.
1: Your burden down.
0: Yes.
1: From the cares.
0: That the Lord will bless you and keep you.
1: Heavy load will not serve you.
0: Cast your burdens upon Him tonight. Take that heavy load. He'll take that heavy load.
1: Rest from the cares.
0: Cast your cares upon Him, for He cares for you.
1: Man, boy, and girl.
0: I pray that we are blessed.
2: We are blessed with God.
0: With God's grace, mercy,
2: and
0: peace. That's Brian Courtney Wilson. Beautiful.
3: Hey, what's happening, man?
4: Hey,
5: what's up, man? I'm so glad to be back.
4: It's good to have you back.
5: I can't believe I'm with the wine.
4: You know what? Somebody that's with all of us. You know, he that hath friends must
3: first show himself friendly.
5: All right. Well, I know by being in this place that there's a whole lot of people that wants to know who this friend is. Why don't you tell them about it, Mark?
4: Well, there is a friend that sticks closer than any brother. I got a lot of brothers, right?
5: Yeah.
4: You know who that friend is.

It is 7:30 in the studio of 90.3. And we're on a Sunday. Falling down in worship. It's great to be with you once again. We hope that you're having yourself a wonderful Sunday night, whoever you are, wherever you are, listening with us. If you're a first-time listener to this radio station, a special welcome, an extraordinary welcome to you. And we trust that you'll be blessed and encouraged as a result.

0: Hi, I'm Benny Diamond. Maybe you've been listening to this radio station for a day, or a week, or a year, or even a lifetime. You've heard the odd God this and Jesus that, and you think that sounds cool. Don't mind that at all. But have you taken the next step? Have you accepted Jesus into your life? Maybe you'd like to pray this prayer with me. Father God, I've heard what you did for me through Jesus, and I believe that he paid for all my failures and mistakes on that cross. Thank you so much. I'm so sorry for all that I've done that's wrong, and I turn my back on all that stuff. Please forgive me. I want to accept Jesus Christ as my Lord and Savior, and I want to spend the rest of my life living for you and all eternity living with you. From today on, I want to be one of your people. Lord, send your Holy Spirit to live in me, to guide me, to bless me. I pray this prayer in the name of Jesus Christ. Amen.
1: 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This time it's personal, helping you to find the road of salvation. 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

Derek Floyd, extra assurance to know that he lives every day in my heart. Sometimes we get discouraged and we look for someone to blame. We get discouraged, we get frustrated in this life, stressed out by so many things that are going around. The situation, the economic situation, the wars and the difficulty, medical situations, bills to pay, all sorts of trials, struggles, but he gives the extra assurance, and he gives me the assurance to know that he'll take care of me, and he will be there for me. He will live every day in my heart. Derek Floyd. Pushing our time to just about 15 minutes on the climb to 8 o'clock here in the studio of 90.3 FM and around the Eastern Caribbean. It's on a Sunday. It's the 28th day. We're winding down in the month of June. Soon we'll be wrapping up June and skipping over to July. And we want to thank God for bringing us thus far by faith. If you're just joining us, we welcome you right here on 90.3 FM on a Sunday. And if you're celebrating your birthday today, well, a very happy birthday to you. Make the best of what's left of this, your special day.